feature music in the second hour that has a bluesy down-home feel from her album, Memphis, Yes, I'm Ready. The album was recorded in Memphis using noted Memphis musicians. Dee Dee will open with the Temptations song, I Can't Get Next to You, from the album on Memphis, Yes, I'm Ready. Miss Bridgewater connects with her blues and rhythm roots on this song. B.B. King will continue the connection with Memphis and the blues with I Rather Drink Muddy Water and I'm Gonna Move to the Outskirts of Town. 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

BB King, and I'm gonna move to the outskirts of town, and I'd rather drink muddy water. Dede Bridgewater and I Can't Get Next to You, and we open the second hour with Roy Hargrove and Spiritual Companion. Gregory Porter will open the next set with a beautiful song, If Love Is Overrated, that we're playing from the Still Rising album on Blue Note Records. Originally released on the All Rise album, Tevian Pinnicott on alto saxophone, Chip Crawford on piano, Emmanuel Harrell on drums, Jamal Nichols on bass, and the London Symphony Orchestra strings. Roy Hargrove will close the set with A Day in Vienna from Nothing Serious. Are you listening to Jazz Sets, World Class Jazz with a Backstory on WSSB 90.3 FM.

Roy Hargrove and A Day in Vienna, and we open the set with Gregory Porter and If Love Is Overrated. Dee Dee Bridgewater will open the next set with Barbara Mason's Yes, I'm Ready, which was a big hit for the 18-year-old Barbara Mason in 1965. Gregory Porter will follow with Real Good Hands from his album Be Good on Matima Records. Gregory asked the mother and father of a young woman that he's been dating for their blessing to marry their daughter. He tells them that she will be in real good hands. Roy Hargrove will close the set with Salima's Dance from the album Nothing Serious. I'm your jazz man, Luther Batiste, and you're listening to Jazz Sets, World Class Jazz with the Backstory, WSSB 90.3 FM.

Rory Hargrove and Salima's Dance. We heard Gregory Porter in Real Good Hands. We opened the set with Dee Dee Bridgewater and Yes, I'm Ready. Gregory Porter will open the final set of jazz sets with Trinity Oosterhaus and the song Making Love from Still Rising. I suspect this will be a first listen of Gregory doing this song for many listeners. He and Trinity Oosterhaus kill it, and of course, Roberta Flack has a great version. Dee Dee Bridgewater will follow with B.B. King's The Thrill Is Gone, and Roy Hargrove will close the show with the title cut from one of the albums we're featuring today, Nothing Serious. I hope you've enjoyed this jazz set tonight. Please listen every chance you can, and please tell your friends about it. Jazz lives.

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Itzhak Perlman playing violin, teaming up with Oscar Peterson for a CD called Side by Side. You're listening to Jazz, a great sideman on that recording. Grady Tate on drums, Ray Brown on bass, and Herb Ellis playing guitar. And now we hear another track featuring Ray Brown and Herb Ellis live in 1974 with them, Grady Tate on drums, and another guitar virtuoso, Joe Pass.

That was Joe Pass playing Stardust in 1992. Before that, we heard Joe Pass recorded 18 years earlier at the Concord Jazz Festival in 1974 in a spectacular concert with fellow guitarist Herb Ellis, with them Ray Brown on bass and Jake Hanna on drums. We heard the tune Perdido from that great live performance. I'm Jana Lee Ross. Thank you for listening to Jazz with me. 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

Jimmy McGriff playing organ from his CD, The Dream Team, and his dream team is Bernard Purdy on drums with Mel Brown on guitar, two saxes played by David Fathead Newman and Red Holloway. The tune, Things Ain't What They Used to Be. 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

0: Coltrane, recorded in 1962, the classic quartet of Coltrane with McCoy Tyner on piano, Jimmy Garrison playing bass, Elvin Jones on drums. The tune, You Don't Know What Love Is. Before that, Mr. Smooth, Mr. Romance, I think my favorite male vocalist of all time, Johnny Hartman, singing the Gershwin tune, Bidin' My Time. I'm Jana Lee Ross. You're listening to Jazz.
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Brad Meldow playing with such drama. The Beatles tune, She's Leaving Home, with him, Jeff Ballard on drums, Larry Grenadier on bass. And before that, Like a Lover, written by the Brazilian songwriter Dori Caymmi, and that was the Clayton Hamilton Jazz Orchestra. I'm Jana Lee Ross. You're listening to Jazz. Thanks for sharing this music with me. We'll finish out this hour with a couple of great female vocalists, starting with Karen Allison and then Anita O'Day singing Cole Porter.

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That's Joey DeFrancesco on the Hammond B3 organ playing Charlie Parker's Burner of All Bebop Burners, Donna Lee, with Joey D, Byron Landham on drums, and Paul Bolenback on guitar. I'm Jana Lee Ross, and you're listening to Jazz.

Arabia is the name of that tune, written by Curtis Fuller, who was playing trombone on the track. And he was with Art Blakey's Jazz Messengers, the 1961 version of that group, with Art Blakey on drums, Curtis Fuller on bone, Wayne Shorter playing tenor, Cedar Walton on piano, Jimmy Merritt playing bass, Freddie Hubbard on trumpet. Thank you for listening to Jazz. I'm Jana Lee Ross, and we'll stay in about this same era. We just heard a recording from 1961, so now we'll go to 1959 from Charles Mingus's The Shoes of the Fisherman's Wife. This is his arrangement of Duke Ellington's Mood Indigo. Pay particular attention to the piano solo about halfway through. That is Roland Hanna, and this is probably my favorite recorded piano solo of all time. I think of it as a little history lesson in the history of jazz piano.

0: Robert Glasper on piano playing the Sam Rivers tune Beatrice. With Robert Glasper, Vicente Archer on bass and Damian Reed on drums. Before that, a masterful piano solo in the midst of a medium-large ensemble led by Charles Mingus. I love that piano solo on Mood Indigo, and that is from Mingus's record, The Shoes of the Fisherman's Wife. I'm Jane Lee Ross, and you're listening to Jazz. 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

Randy Brecker playing flugelhorn on that tune written by guitarist Steve Kahn. The tune is called Face Value, and that's from Steve Kahn's record called Borrowed Time. Also in the rhythm section, Jack DeJohnette on drums and John Patitucci on bass. You're listening to Jazz. I'm Jana Lee Ross. Thanks so much for joining me. A fantastic duo now from Hank Jones on piano, Joe Lovano playing sax. This is a tune written by Hank's brother Thad. It's called Lady Luck.

Bucky Pizzarelli and Howard Alden playing Moon Glow. And before that, another great duet from Joe Lovano on sax, Hank Jones on piano. They were playing Lady Luck, written by Hank Jones' brother, Thad Jones. I'm Jana Lee Ross. Thank you so much for listening to Jazz with Me. You can get in touch with us anytime at our email address. 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I'm going to leave you with a little snippet from Robert Glasper. Earlier, we heard a little bit from his record called In My Element, and that record has a lot of neat little segues in between tracks. So we'll hear one of those to finish out the hour.

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Suspicious Minds from Cyrus Plays Elvis, and that would be Cyrus Chestnut on piano. Thank you so much for listening to Jazz. I'm Jana Lee Ross. Let's stay with a pop thing now. We're going to Motown with Paul Bolenbeck covering a Temptations tune.

The Gil Evans Orchestra from Out of the Cool, an arrangement of a tune composed by George Russell called Stratus Funk. And before that, something kind of funky from Paul Bolenbeck on guitar. His cover of The Temptations' Papa Was a Rolling Stone. I'm Jana Lee Ross. You're listening to Jazz. You can get in touch with us anytime and let us know what you like about the jazz. 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

0: two tracks featuring Cannonball Adderley, the first Cannonball with his brother Nat on cornet, Sam Jones on bass, Lewis Hayes on drums, Winton Kelly playing piano, and Victor Feldman playing vibes, the tune Star Eyes. And after that, almost the same group of gentlemen swap out Winton Kelly for Joe Zawinul on piano. No vibes on this one. Instead, we had the magnificent voice of Nancy Wilson singing Old Country. I'm Jana Lee Ross, and you're listening to Jazz.
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0: We just heard from the masterful Ms. Nancy Wilson, and she has named Jimmy Scott as one of her major influences. I read a quote from her once. She said, if there hadn't have been a Jimmy Scott, there would have never been a Nancy Wilson. So let's hear a little bit from Mr. Jimmy Scott now.

Oscar Peterson playing piano with Harry Sweets Edison on trumpet, a world-class duo there, playing Mean to Me. Before that, another big league group from the CD called Like Minds. This super group is Chick Corea on piano, Pat Metheny on guitar, Dave Holland on bass, Roy Haynes on drums, Gary Burton on vibes, and they were playing Chick's tune Straight Up and Down. Thank you so much for listening to Jazz with Me. I'm Jana Lee Ross. We just heard Pat Metheny playing some guitar, another great guitarist now, but a few decades earlier. This is Tal Farlow.

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Thad Jones' beautiful waltz, A Child is Born, played by pianist Herbie Hancock and Toots Thielemann playing harmonica. You're listening to Jazz. Is a Duke Ellington tune from Gary Burton's record, Real Life Hits. This is Fleurette Africaine, or Little African Flower.

Florette Africaine, a tune composed by Duke Ellington, that is Little African Flower. From Real Life Hits, Gary Burton playing vibes with Makoto Ozone playing piano, also Steve Swallow on bass and Mike Hyman on drums. I'm Jana Lee Ross. Thank you so much for listening to Jazz with Me. Now we'll hear three tunes written by Herbie Hancock.

0: That was a set of three Herbie Hancock tunes, finishing up with Herbie himself at the piano playing Manhattan Island. Before that, from a beautiful record called Finger Painting, the music of Herbie Hancock, a trio of Christian McBride on bass, Nicholas Payton on trumpet, and Mark Whitfield playing guitar. That was Herbie's tune, Speak Like a Child. We'll be hearing from Nicholas Payton a little later on this hour, so listen up for that great New Orleans trumpet from Nicholas Payton. Before Speak Like a Child, we heard Herbie in 1962 from Taken Off, his tune The Maze, with the fantastic rhythm section of Butch Warren on bass, Billy Higgins playing drums, and Herbie is joined by Dexter Gordon on tenor sax, Freddie Hubbard on trumpet. I'm Jana Lee Ross, and you're listening to Jazz.
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A Modern Day Trip to the St. James Infirmary. The ending is still not good. That's from Gumbo Nuevo, a terrific record from trumpeter Nicholas Payton, where he gives updates of traditional New Orleans tunes. I'm Janie Lee Ross. You're listening to Jazz, and this is June Christie.

Taking a Fleetwood Stroll with Jimmy McGriff on organ. He wrote that tune, and that's from his record called The Dream Team. And his Dream Team consists of Mel Brown on guitar, Bernard Purdy playing drums, two saxes played upon by Red Holloway and David Fathead Newman. Before that, we heard the ultra-smooth, ultra-cool June Christie singing Willow Weep For Me. I'm Jana Lee Ross. Thank you so much for listening to Jazz With Me. You can get in touch with us anytime by email. 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Let's finish up this hour with the vintage jazz guitar of Johnny Smith. This is Little Girl Blue.

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from guitarist Henry Robinette's quartet and the album Jazz Standards, Volume 2, Then Again, a Thelonious Monk composition titled San Francisco Holiday, Worry Later. I'm John Hill, and that opens this hour of jazz for us. Glad to have you along.

0: the Peter Leach New Life Orchestra. The album is called New Life, and that was a song called Portrait of Sylvia. The Peter Leach New Life Orchestra, preceded by vocalist Alan Harris. Alan Harris's album is called Kate's Soul Food, and the song was Autumn Has Found You, with Gregoire Marais there on harmonica. And it was saxophonist Eric Alexander from his album Eric Alexander with Strings that opened the set with his tune Gently, David Hazeltine at the piano. It was bassist John Weber and Joe Farnsworth at the drum set. We're listening to jazz. I'm John Hill.
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2: We are live outside the home of Joe and Rosie Goddard, where a pretty big tickle fight broke out just minutes ago. Sources say their father instigated the laughter. Let's go inside for a comment. Apparently, they have no comment. Dads,

That's keyboardist Antonio Adolfo from an album titled Hybrido, From Rio to Wayne Shorter. It's an album of Wayne Shorter compositions given a Brazilian twist by Antonio Adolfo and his band. That was the tune ESP, preceded by Christian McBride. Christian McBride with a tune called Milestones from the album For Jimmy, Wes, and Oliver. That is Jimmy Smith, Wes Montgomery, and Oliver Nelson. For Jimmy, Wes, and Oliver, the Christian McBride Big Band. And we began that set with Ella Fitzgerald singing the George and Ira Gershwin songbook, Who Cares, the title of that tune, with the Nelson Riddle Orchestra. I'm John Hill, and we're listening to jazz.

From an eponymously titled album for vocalist and guitarist Dori Caymmi. Dori Caymmi, one of the members of Brazil's first family of vocalists and songwriters, with a song there called Obsession. Don Grusin on keys, Carlos Vega was the drummer, Jimmy Johnson on bass, and Ladir de Oliveira on percussion. Preceded by keyboardist Cameron Graves. The album is called Seven. We heard the title tune with special guest saxophonist Kamasi Washington. Colin Cook was the guitarist, the drummer Mike Mitchell, and on bass Max Gerald. Keyboardist Cameron Graves. And from bassist Leon Lee Dorsey, a tune called Rakin' and Scrapin', composed and featuring Harold Mabron at the piano, Mike Clark on drums. The album titled Thank You, Mr. Mabron, by bassist Leon Lee Dorsey. I'm John Hill. Thanks for joining me for Jazz This Hour. As always, it's my pleasure to have you along, and I'll see you later. Pianist Joe Sample with Tones for Ben, featuring saxophonist Charles Lowe.

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0: Bill Evans there on the electric piano, along with Toots Thielemans on harmonica, from their album together titled Affinity. That was a tune titled Tomato Kiss, with Mark Johnson on bass, Elliot Zygmunt was the drummer, and Larry Schneider on saxophone. Bill Evans and Toots Thielemans. Preceding that, we heard from vocalist Rosanna Vitro from an album titled Listen Here that has been reissued. This album was originally released in October of 1984, and she felt it was time to reintroduce herself to a new generation of jazz fans. Rosanna Vitro, along with Kenny Barron at the piano, Buster Williams on bass, and Ben Riley on drums. Black Coffee, the title of the tune, with an all-star lineup. Arnett Cobb on saxophone on a few tracks on the album, as well as Dudera Del Fonseca on percussion on a couple of tracks as well. Rosanna Vitro, Listen Here. And we began with pianist Emmett Cohen from his album titled Future Stride. That was Dardanella. Emmett Cohen with Russell Hall on bass, and Kyle Poole was the drummer. I'm John Hill. We're listening to jazz.
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That's vocalist Alan Harris. Alan Harris from his album titled Kate's Soul Food with a song titled I Grew Up or Kate's Place. Kate's Soul Food is a restaurant that his aunt ran that happened to be right behind the Apollo Theater, and all the luminaries from the Apollo would come back there to hang out, and he would absorb all those great musical influences. Vocalist Alan Harris from his album Kate's Soul Food, preceded by music from the Gershwin Connection, music from keyboardist Dave Grusin, and the tune was Gershwin's Fascinating Rhythm, Gary Burton on vibes, John Patitucci on bass, Dave Weckl on drums. And we began that set with music from the Peter Leach New Life Orchestra, from an album simply titled New Life. That tune was Penumbra, the Peter Leach New Life Orchestra. New life, in Peter's case, is life as an arranger and composer, as he is no longer able to play his instrument. This is his next act, so to speak. Peter Leach, New Life Orchestra. New Life, the name of the album. I'm John Hill. We're listening to jazz.

0: Inutile Paisaje, or Useless Landscape, the name of that Carlos Jobim tune in English, featuring Elis Regina vocally along with Antonio Carlos Jobim, and the pianist was Cesar Camargo Mariano. Comes from an album titled Antonio Carlos Jobim's Finest Hour, a collection. Prior to that, we heard from guitarist Dave Stryker from his album Baker's Circle with the tune Love Dance, McClinty Hunter on drums, and Jared Gold on organ. And it was David Sanborn starting that set with his song Lisa from the album Hideaway, David Sanborn, circa 1980. I'm John Hill. Thanks for joining me again for another hour of jazz. I'll see you later.
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0: That's music from bassist Brandy Disterheft and her trio. Brandy Disterheft, the album is called Surfboard, the tune On Broadway, with Portino on drums and Klaus Mueller at the piano, preceded by percussionist, drummer, Joe Chambers. Joe Chambers from an album titled Samba de Maracatu, and the tune You and the Night and the Music, with Steve Haynes on bass and Brad Merritt at the piano. And we began that set with saxophonist Phil Woods, along with Brian Lynch on trumpet, Bill Charlap at the piano. Steve Gilmore was the bassist, Bill Goodwin on drums, with a tune from an album titled This Is How I Feel About Quincy. All of the music written by Quincy Jones, and that was Quincy's Stockholm Sweetening to start that set. I'm John Hill, and we're listening to jazz.
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0: From a disc titled The New Phil Woods Album, this is called Genius.

two big bands in that set, both of them featuring bassist Christian McBride, one of them led by bassist Christian McBride. We just heard Down by the Riverside from the Christian McBride Big Band from an album titled For Jimmy, Wes, and Oliver. That's Smith, Montgomery, and Nelson, respectively. Down by the Riverside with Mark Whitfield on guitar, Joey DeFrancesco on organ, and Quincy Phillips on drums, along with a great horn section. And speaking of a great horn section, we heard Christian McBride featured with the Airmen of Note from an album titled 2020 Jazz Heritage Series. That was a Christian McBride composition titled Getting to It, featuring Major Sergeant Jeff Reeser there on guitar. Getting to It from the Airmen of Note, the United States Air Force Band, opening the set. We're listening to jazz.

Music from an album by bassist Buster Williams titled Crystal Reflections, featuring the vibes of Roy Ayers on a Roy Ayers tune called Vibrations, with Kenny Barron at the piano and Billy Hart on drums. We also heard vibist Roy Ayers starting the set with the title track from his album Everybody Loves the Sunshine. I'm John Hill. Thanks for joining me for this hour of jazz. I'll see you later.

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Vibus Milt Jackson meets the Clayton Hamilton Jazz Orchestra from the album Explosive. That was Bag's Groove to open this hour of jazz for us. I'm your host, John Hill.

0: That is music from drummer Richard Barata. Richard Barata from his album Music and Film, The Real Deal. Richard Barata with Vincent Herring on saxophone. Bill O'Connell was the pianist. Paul Ballenbach, the guitarist. And on bass, Michael Getz. Music and Film, The Real Deal. The tune there, theme from The Godfather. And we began that set with a duet by pianist Chick Corea and vocalist Bobby McFerrin, one of Chick's favorite duet partners. Chick Corea and Bobby McFerrin in a medley titled Concierto de Arañas and Spain. It comes from a disc titled, a two-disc set actually, titled Rendezvous in New York, and includes not only Bobby McFerrin, but members of bands that Chick Corea has been the leader of from his earliest recordings right on up to the present, including Roy Haynes, Miroslav Vitus, Joshua Redman, John Patitucci, Dave Weckl, and many others. Rendezvous in New York, recorded at the Blue Note nightclub in New York around the time of Chick's 60th birthday in 2001. We are listening to jazz. I'm John Hill.
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0: This is pianist Bud Powell from the album Bud Powell in Paris, Parisian Thoroughfare.

That's vocalist Betty Carter from her album titled Feed the Fire, the tune Sometimes I'm Happy. Jerry Allen at the piano, Dave Holland on bass, and Jack DeJeanette on drums. Betty Carter preceded by more music from Chick Corea's album Rendezvous in New York. That was Chick Corea with the Now He Sings, Now He Sobs trio, with drummer Roy Haynes and bassist Miroslav Vitus doing the song Matrix from Chick's first album as a leader called Now He Sings, Now He Sobs. And this album, Rendezvous in New York, recorded over a series of nights at the Blue Note nightclub, brings Chick back together with some of his favorite bandmates as well as duet partners in the presence of vibist Gary Burton or pianist Gonzalo Rubalcaba. Members of the acoustic band, drummer Dave Weckl and bassist John Patitucci, and the new trio with bassist Avishai Cohen and Jeff Ballard, among others. A very nice two-disc set, Chick Corea, Rendezvous in New York. We're listening to jazz.

That's a tune called Boom Diddle It. Yep, from guitarist Mike Scott. Mike Scott's album is Collecting Things, with Joe Bagg at the piano, Derek Oles on bass, and Jake Reed on drums, preceded by Gordon Goodwin's Big Fat Band. That's fat with a P-H. The album is called Act Your Age, and that was a tune featuring Chick Corea at the piano, Chick's tune Senior Mouse. And it was a tune called Shake It Till You Hear It Sizzle to start things off by saxophonist Edith Schnurr. Live at the Jazz Station is the name of the disc. Edith, I-D-I-T, Schnurr, S-H-N-E-R. I'm John Hill. Thanks for joining me for Jazz This Hour. I'll see you later. Pianist John Beasley with Thelonious Monk's Skippy.

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from Gordon Goodwin's Big Fat Band. That's the title track from the album Act Your Age, with Eric Marienthal on sax. Nathan East was the bassist. I'm John Hill, your host for this hour of jazz.

0: That was a Horace Silver tune called Filthy McNasty. The words were written by the vocalist Eddie Jefferson, and it comes from an album titled The Genius of Eddie Jefferson, featuring vocalist Alan Harris. Alan Harris there with pianist Eric Reed, drummer Willie Jones III, the bassist was George Delancey, and the saxophonists Richie Cole and Ralph Moore. Alan Harris from The Genius of Eddie Jefferson. We heard the instrumental version of Filthy McNasty, done by trombonist Conrad Herrig and his band. Comes from the album The Latin Side of Horace Silver. That was Bill O'Connell at the piano, along with bassist Ruben Rodriguez, drummer Robbie Amin, Richie Flores on congas, Alex Sipiagin on trumpet, alto saxophonist Craig Handy, and tenor saxophonist Igor Bootman. Conrad Herrig, The Latin Side of Horace Silver. I'm John Hill, and we're listening to jazz.
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0: Here's sax man Coleman Hawkins with Bean and the Boys.

From an album by saxophonist Bob Belden titled Tapestry, an homage to the music of Carole King, that was So Far Away, with Tim Higgins on trumpet, Kevin Hayes was the pianist, Scott Kinsey on synthesizers, John Hart was the guitarist, David Dyson on bass, and Billy Kilson was the drummer. Bob Belden from Tapestry. Preceding that was Natalie Cole, Natalie Cole's album Take a Look, and the song This Will Make You Laugh. We began the set with Ruby, performed by saxophonist David Newman from an album titled I Remember Brother Ray, Ray Charles. That was Steve Nelson on vibes. John Hicks was the pianist, the bassist was John Minigon, and the drummer, Winard Harper. David Newman opening that set. We're listening to jazz.

Fly Me to the Moon from guitarist Wes Montgomery and his album Road Song, preceded by the band Return to Forever, who, after a couple of years of touring, in February of 76, brought their band into the studio and produced this album, Romantic Warrior. We heard the title track with Chick Corea on keys, Stanley Clark was the bassist, guitarist Al DiMeola, and drummer Lenny White. Romantic Warrior, an album that charted number 35 on the Billboard Top 200 album list, which was no small feat for a jazz album at that time. I'm John Hill. Thanks for joining me for Jazz This Hour. I'll see you later. Here's violinist Johnny Frigo with Estrelita.

0: facing incredible obstacles in your life. I want you to lean on God and trust His flawless record. He never fails. He can do the impossible. How do I know? I've seen Him do it.
1: I have no doubt my God can do the impossible.
0: There's nothing impossible for God.
1: I know He can.
0: I've seen Him do it.
1: I've seen Him do it.
0: He can turn the mess you're in to an awesome miracle.
1: To an awesome
0: miracle.
1: Yep, He
0: can.
1: I know He can.
0: I've seen Him do it.
1: I've

phenomenal thing. Oh, yes, I have. I've seen God give people supernatural strength when they didn't know how they were going to make it. I've seen Him use the most unlikely people to do incredible things. So I wrote this verse for those of you that are less than perfect.

Good morning, good morning, good morning. Today is a new day. Today is a new day, and also we are in a new month. And you know what? We are getting very close to the end of the year, and my prayer is the Lord bless each and every one of us to see another new year come in. To God be the glory on that. 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You're located in the campus of South Carolina State University in Orangeburg, known as the Garden City. At 7 a.m., you will hear live and recorded church services, beginning with St. John Missionary Baptist Church with the Reverend Dr. H.S. Capers, pastor. At the hour of 11 a.m. to 1 p.m., you will hear bringing you gospel messages through songs with yours truly, the Morning Dove, Virginia Hampton. As you listen to traditional and other genre of gospel and spiritual music, this is WSSB 90.3. It's a war here, y'all. But we have the spiritual leader in this war.

Samia. There have been many days that I'm sure you wanted to give up. But this speaks of your heart.

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0: worship is at 6 o'clock on Wednesday. You may join us at any of these times. We certainly would welcome you to our worship as well as to our broadcast. God bless you. Would you stand with me? This is the day that the Lord has made. Let us rejoice and be glad in it. Praise God from whom all blessings flow. Praise Him, all creatures here and below.
1: Praise God.

0: Father and our God, we thank you for this day and this glorious and divine privilege on this, O Lord, holiday season of Thanksgiving. We give you thanks, Lord. We give you praise. We give you adoration, O God. We come, O Father, thanking you and asking you to lead us and guide us through this experience we call worship, Lord. We thank you for those who are here and those who are not able to be here, Lord. You know who they are, where they are, and most of all, what they're standing in need of. We pray, O Father, that thou will pick us up from where we are and place us where we need thee. O Lord, we cry unto you, let the words of our mouth and the very meditation of our hearts be acceptable in thy sight. O Lord, our strength and our Redeemer.
1: Amen.
0: Amen. I will sing now for us as you lead us in hymn number 41, our opening selection. Choir.

0: Church.
1: Here, O Lord.

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0: Amen. Our scripture for this morning, our Lord's Gospel according to St. Luke, chapter 17, beginning at verse 11 through 19. It reads in this manner. And it came to pass, as he went to Jerusalem, that he passed through the midst of Samaria and Galilee. And as he entered into a certain village, there met him 10 men that were lepers, which stood afar off. And they lifted up their voices and said, Jesus, Master, have mercy on us. And when he saw them, he said unto them, Go, shew yourself unto the priest. And it came to pass that as they went, they were cleansed. And one of them, when he saw that he was healed, turned back and with a loud voice glorified God and fell down on his face at his feet, giving him thanks. And he was a Samaritan. And Jesus answering said, Were there not 10 cleansed? But where are the 9? They are not found to return to give God glory to God, saith the stranger. And he said unto him, Arise, go thy way, thy faith has made thee whole. May the Lord bless the reading of his most holy words, our Lord's Gospel according to St. Luke, chapter 17, verses 11 through 19. Would you pray with me? What a friend we have in Jesus. All of our sins and grief to bear. And what a privilege it is to carry everything to God in prayer. Have we trials and temptation? I ask, is there trouble anywhere? But we should never, ever be discouraged. Just take it to the Lord in prayer. Our Father and our God, as we come this morning, O Father, we ask your blessing upon this morning worship. We ask your blessing upon your children who are gathered here into this holy place we call church, the house of the living God. We thank you, Lord, for allowing us to have church. We thank you, Lord, for your people who came to church. And we thank you, Lord, for the Holy Spirit who will lead us and guide us through this experience we call church. We thank you, Lord. Even in the midst, O Father, of this holiday season, we're a season where we give God thanks. Lord, we thank you every day. This is just a reminder that every day that we have, we ought to say, thank you, Lord. Because you brought us from a mighty and a mighty long ways, Lord. Not only you brought this church, but you brought your people, Lord. And we just want to thank you. We thank you for the act of worship. We thank you for the song. We thank you for praises, Lord. And we thank you for the preaching, Lord. We thank you, O Father, that you have been good to us. And even in Thanksgiving, we want to give you thanks. We want to say thank you. We just stopped by today, Lord, to say thank you because you've been better than good to us, Lord. Lord, we could have been sick. We could have been cut off, Lord, and gone. And we just realize if your justice had called for satisfaction, every one of us would have gone. None of us are worthy, O Father, of your praise, of your blood, O Father. But we thank you for Jesus who died on Calvary cross for us and gave us another chance. So, Father, we pray that you will pick us up. Pick us up, Lord, from where we are and instill our spirit into us, O Lord. Give us that renewing experience, Lord, that we can feel glad. Even as David did when he said, I was glad when they said unto me, let us go to the house of the Lord. Lord, give us that glad feeling. Give us that glad experience. Take the sadness, the comfort, the concerns away. We are with you now, Lord. Make us mindful of that fact. And help us to go on and on. And Lord, when we leave this place, we pray, oh God, it wouldn't be as we came in. We pray it will be better. We would experience more. We'll feel thy divine spirit. Lord, in all of our trials and all of our tribulation, we ask that you will hold fast to us, Lord. Even if sometimes it seems that we want to let go, oh Father, when it seems like sometimes that we just feel like giving up, Lord. When it seems sometimes, Lord, like the burden just is too hard and it just isn't worth it all, oh Father. Oh God, that's the time when we need you. We need you to draw near. We need you to hold our hands. We need you to guide our feet, oh Father. And then, Father, give us that renewing experience that we'll say, I'm going to think I'm going to run on to see what the end is going to be. We thank you, Lord. We thank you for the experience. We thank you for worship. We thank you for the preaching. We thank you for all our hearts and felt. Now, Lord, we pray that you'll take us out of ourselves and put us in the Spirit, that thy word and thy world will come as thy kingdom come. In Christ Jesus' name we pray. Amen.
1: Amen.
0: Amen. Amen.

0: Amen. Count your blessings. Name them one by one. If you can count your blessings, you will really see what God has done. Amen. Amen. Our Father and our God, we pray now, O Lord, that you open our hearts and our minds that we might receive your words, and your word might be light and life unto us, that we might live, O Lord, not only physically but eternally until you come again to receive us up on high. Lord, we pray these words would penetrate our hearts and that we might become the custodian of your word and your truth and the mysteries that you share with us. O Lord, we ask it all in the mighty name of Jesus. We pray and say, amen. Amen. Amen. Thanksgiving. Thanksgiving. Thanksgiving means giving thanks. Thanking who? God for what he has done. I like that song. We used to sing that song every Thanksgiving. Every Thanksgiving. Why? Because we seldom stop to thank God, and we seldom stop just to think how good God has been to us.
1: Amen.
0: Mm-hmm. Yeah. We sometimes think about the great things, right?
1: Amen.
0: Yeah, the big things. But how about the small things?
1: Mm-hmm.
0: God did those too. You know? And in the church, you oftentimes refer to what? He woke me up this morning. Yeah, yeah, really. And if he hadn't done that, nothing else would matter. Huh? Woke me up this morning, started me. Thanks. Not only that, give us, I woke up in the presence of my right mind. How about that? It's a dreadful thing, I don't know about you, but it's a dreadful thing for me to think that I could have woken up and not had the presence on my right mind. I've seen too many people, you know, not in their right mind. You do strange things, you do crazy things, you do embarrassing things. Huh? I thank God. Huh? He gave us legs to walk. You might can't jog and run like some of the others, but you're making it anyhow. Is that something to be thankful about? And he allowed us to put on our own garments. We didn't have anybody have to put our clothes on us this morning. And not only just this morning, how about all those mornings? God has done so much for us. Really, when we think about it, you know, when you really think about it, you hadn't done anything. You hadn't done a thing. God did it for you. And he's still doing it. Health and strength. Where could you buy health and strength? Could you buy another day on your life? All the money in the world. You can add one more day. Huh? Some rich people have died too.
1: Amen.
0: Oh, yeah, yeah. Amen. You don't have to go back and look in your history book like J.P. Morgan and the Kennedys and all that stuff. Huh? Look at some of these stars, huh? Michael Jackson, huh? Talented. You want somebody to come back? Huh? The list is long. The list is long, and they're going on. They're going on. They're going on. If you came in, you're going out. So God has kept us. And we ought to thank him for that.
1: Amen.
0: The old preacher used to say, I just stopped by to tell you. And they wrote a popular song about what that old preacher used to say. You know, something like, he just said when he's getting ready to preach, he said, well, church, I just stopped by this morning to tell you. I'm going to tell you what Jesus said.
1: Yeah.
0: Yeah. Huh? Yeah. That's what the Bible is. And someone took those two words that some old preacher had said was saying all his life and never made a dime out of it, and they made a recording. I just stopped by to tell you. My mama used to say, I just stopped by to say, thank you, Lord. And while I'm here, I might sing a song. And while I'm here, I might utter a prayer. But I really stop by, Lord, just to say, thank you. Thanksgiving is giving thanks. And we have needs, yes. This portion of scripture that I've chosen, I said, you know, when I meditated over this, I went over there, I said, wow. I said, I can't preach that in the period of time I normally preach, because, you know, preachers, you know, and trained preachers, we got a time we preach. We don't preach all day and all night, you know. Because you aren't going to listen to us after a certain period of time anyhow. Huh? That's why preachers got to have contact. You got to elevate, you got to bring down. You can't be monotone, you know. Or you start to have to call somebody by name out there, you know. So I looked at this and I said, there is a need that these lepers have, and then there's a blessing. There's a need, and we have needs also, don't we? Everyone in the church this morning have a need. What is that need, Rev? Yeah, a concern. There's something that you're concerned about. Yeah, everybody got one. You keep one. The devil wouldn't let you live without one. Everybody got a need and a concern. What do you need? So if you got a need and concern, you got to ask, where's the need now? Okay. Where's the gratitude? When God satisfies your needs, you ought to have some gratitude. When God do something for you, you ought to say, thank you. So this is about some men that had a need, and God blessed the need. Let me reiterate this for you. And I try not to be lengthy, but I'm going to try to get through it, because I got to get to the gratitude. But I got to deal with the need first. He said, it came to pass as he went to Jerusalem, but he passed through the midst of Samaria and Galilee. And as he entered into a certain village, there met him 10 men. And that were lepers, which stood afar off. And they lifted up their voices and said, Jesus, Master, have mercy on us. They had a need. And when he saw them, Jesus had compassion, you know. If you ever get in touch with the Lord, with your need, you can get it fixed.
1: Amen.
0: So, and he saw them, he said unto them, go show thyself unto the priest. Because see, that's what God gave Moses to be the law. You see, they wanted to follow procedure. Jesus always followed protocol. You had the procedures that you do. He said, now go and show yourself to the priest. And it came to pass that as they were cleansed. As they were going. They got blessed. You see the connection? You got to be doing what Jesus said. You want to get a blessing. Help me, Holy Ghost. I don't want to get ahead of myself now. And one of them, when he saw that he was healed, turned back. That's what I want to get to. That's the idea today. That's called Thanksgiving. He turned back and with a loud voice glorified God. Every now and then, you ought to come back. And thank God. At 60, and fell down on his face at his feet, giving him thanks. My thanks, Thanksgiving. Giving him thanks, and he was a Samaritan. And Samaritan means that he wasn't Samaritan. He didn't have that background to do this anyhow. But when God blesses you, God can bless anybody, no matter who you are, where you are. And Jesus answering said, were there not 10? But where are the 9? That's the thing we look at the church today. God bless everybody. And all we got is the nine in here. I mean, the one. Where are the nine? Where are the nine? There are not found that return and give glory to God, save this stranger. And he said unto him, Arise, go thy way, thy faith has made thee whole. Look out, faith. You see, in this passage teaches our two powerful lessons. One of how you have your needs met, and the other is that you should have gratitude. When the Lord blesses you, you ought to say, Thank you, Lord. Jesus went toward Jerusalem, did he not? He was on his way. He was on a journey. Jesus was always moving. He was always doing the will of God. We should always be in the Jesus mode. We should always be doing the Lord's will. Yeah. And when you're doing the Lord's will, you can help somebody. Yeah. You can be a blessing to somebody. Yeah. No matter who you are or where you are. And there was 10 lepers that was healed by Jesus. There were 5 things, and I don't know if I get to them all for you, but I'd like to point out. There are 5 things that help them meet their need. When you need a blessing today, there are certain things you must do. Isn't that right? Amen. You just can't sit down and expect to get a blessing. Amen. There are some things that we need to do to get that blessing. Yes. One of those things is there must be desperation. You've got to be serious about something. Something's going to have to touch your heart. Remember last Sunday sermon? I said you don't have to worry about fasting for fashion. But when you've got a problem, the problem will lead you to the fasting. There are some things that concern you that will cause you to turn your plate over and lose your appetite. Isn't that right? You don't have to go around telling your friends and your relatives that I'm fasting today because your trouble, your sickness, your insecurity, all these things will cause you and drive you. Desperation, I said. Desperation bring on seriousness. You are playing now. You are giving those little lollipop, popcorn, Kool-Aid prayer that you sometimes recite. You're getting down and giving some fervent prayer, some serious prayer. You're really talking about a hallelujah talk with God. Then you can find out that everything is going to be all right. They were desperate, all right. They were desperate. Why were they desperate? They were lepers. You know what leprosy is? Took the time to research that long ago when I was a young fella, because there were so many things in the Bible about leprosy. But leprosy is a sickness that cannot be healed. Only person can heal leprosy is God. No medication, no doctor. And the Bible speaks of leprosies. I pause to say leprosy was the most terrible disease in the days of Jesus. It was greatly feared. One thing you didn't want, leprosy. You'd rather die than have leprosy. This was a disfiguring, sometimes fatal disease. It caused your bone structure to change. It caused your body to become twisted. It caused sores and lesions to rise up on you. You look so bad, folks, your friends couldn't recognize you. And nobody could hear. There was no ailment, no medication for it. Leprosy. It was a fearful disease.

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0: Lord, we thank you so much for tuning in to I Care Minister this morning. So happy to be on this beautiful Lord's Day along with the morning dove this morning, giving God the praise that he deserved this morning, because he is worthy to be praised this morning. Truly this morning, I want to send a prayer and the program out to my wife this morning, Sister Hook this morning. I want to send it out to Miss Loretta Jones in New York City, Miss Justine Fogel, Miss Sadie Joe, Miss Catherine Zeke Banks this morning, my good friend Mr. Benjamin, Miss Bessie Thomas, along with their son Mr. Jeffrey Thomas this morning, Mr. Masonry Brown, Ms. Dora Whitmore this morning, also Pastor Darcy Stevenson this morning, Mother Janie Stubb this morning. Want to send it out to my good friend Miss Willie and Miss Lucia Promise this morning, also Mr. Frank Keller this morning. We still praying much for him this morning. The Reverend Pinkney Palmer Jr. and his family this morning. Sister Nancy Hawkins this morning. Deacon Hawkins of Antioch Baptist Church, Miss Barry Lane Charlie this morning. Brother Seth Timmer this morning. We sending the program out to him this morning. Miss Gladys Prince, Mr. Wilbert Waymire this morning. Also Miss Melissa Green this morning. Want to send it out especially to Miss Thomasina Green this morning, who turned 95 years old. What a blessing. What a blessing that is. We praying much for her this morning. Also Miss Kat Green this morning. Miss Priscilla Green. Miss Christine Green. My good friend Mr. Cleveland Green this morning. Also want to send it out to Mr. Philip Franklin and his family this morning. Miss Amy Franklin this morning, who turned about 90 years old on yesterday. We send the program and prayer out especially to her this morning. Miss Diane Nelson and her husband this morning. Also want to send it out to the sick, the shut-in, the Marie family, every way this morning. We send in the prayer and the program out to you and yours this morning. Our Father, which is in heaven, Father, as we come before you this morning, God, oh, God, we want to tell you thank you, God.
1: Thank
0: you for waking us up this morning, God. Oh, God, we thank you this morning because, God, we had a reason, a portion of our health this morning, God. Oh, God, we just pray in the name of your Son, Jesus, Lord. Lord, that you just continue to bless your people every way this morning, God. Oh, God, we bind up everything, God, that's happening in this world that's not like you this morning, God. We bind it up right now in the name of Jesus, God. And Lord, we loose your healing upon this land, God. Heal your people's mind, God. Heal their hearts, God, in the name of your Son, Jesus. And God, we pray for all our young people all over this universe, God. God, we pray, God, that you would touch them, God. God, that you would save them, God, in the name of your Son, Jesus, God. Continue to bless the morning dove, God. Continue to bless Tom. Your God. Do it for your glory, God. And Lord, don't forget about those that celebrate birthday, God.
1: Thank you,
0: God, for Miss Thomasina Green, God.
1: Lord,
0: you bless her to see 95 years, God. What a mighty blessing that is, God.
1: We
0: thank you for it, God. Miss Amy Franklin, God, who also you have blessed to see over 90 years, God.
1: Thank you
0: for her, God. Continue to bless her, God. And Lord, don't forget about Sister Hook this morning, God. Continue to bless her, God. And Brother Johnny Hauser, God. Oh, God, his wife this morning, God. God bless them, God. Heal their bodies, God, in the name of your Son, Jesus, God. And, Lord, all those, God, that just going through in the nursing home, in the hospital, those behind the bars, God, those, God, that are sick in their home this morning, God, we ask for a blessing, God. We ask for healing, God. Do it for your name's sake, God. In Jesus' name we pray. Amen.
1: Amen, amen, and amen.
2: Oh, you do?
0: Okay, all right, we'll get it.

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Capers is the pastor. Don't miss it. Saturday evening, October 31st at 5 o'clock p.m. Come expecting a blessing.

Ready out there this morning. Get up out of that bed this morning. Come on and give God some praise this morning. Oh, we're going to praise the roof off this building down here this morning. Giving God the praise this morning. Come on, Miss Justine Fogel. Somebody call my wife. Wake up this morning. Come on, Miss Sadie Jo. Mr. Benson, get Miss Bessie up there this morning. Let's praise him this morning. Come on, come on, come on, come on, Pastor Sergeant Stephen. Let's praise him. Miss Willie, get Miss Lucille up this morning. We're going to praise him. Somebody call Justine Fogel and tell her to get up. We're going to praise him this morning. Old cat, call Christine and tell her to get up this morning. Let's praise him this morning. Come on, Mama Green, 95 years old. Come on and give God some praise this morning. Brother September, come on, let's praise him this morning. Miss Gladys, get Mr. Wilbur up this morning. Let's praise God this morning. When praises go up, blessings gonna come down. Let's praise.

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0: It's time for the radio broadcast of the Pine Grove Missionary Baptist Church. The church is located at 806 Elder Branch Road, Cordova, South Carolina. The pastor
2: Social
0: of the church
2: card.
0: Is the Reverend Dr. Herman L. Prince.
2: I can
0: now,
2: present my
0: the Pine Grove Missionary Baptist
2: even
0: Church.
2: Even my birth certificate. I could show you a credit card. I could show you a marriage license. I could show you a library card. I could show you a certificate of ordination proving that this is who I am. I want y'all to walk with me for a little while. And with those things, we believe that there is nobody else in the world who can be me. There is nobody else who has the same driver's license number. Nobody else who has the same social security number. Nobody who has the same fingerprints as I do. Nobody who has the same credit record that I do. Nobody who has the same exact medical records that I do. Yet still, my brothers and sisters, at any given time, someone else could pass themselves off as me. Can I get a witness? While I am standing here in this pulpit, somebody could be purchasing a car in my name. Somebody could be opening a credit card account in my name. Somebody could be using my insurance card in my name, even though they're really not me. Yeah. Identity theft is not something new, for there was a law instituted way back in 1964 that said you can't use another person's ID without their consent. But my brothers and sisters, all over the nation today, though it seems like a new phenomenon, folk are stealing people's identity. Identity theft has become more widespread and more popular today because so many of us are banking online. I'm not against banking online. I just want you to be careful. I'm not against purchasing items on eBay with your credit card, but I just want you to be careful. I'm not against ordering things over the phone from QVC, but I do want you to be careful, because while you're giving out your personal information, people are listening. People are watching. Do you know, I just found out recently that when I press the remote to open my car door, Deacon Walker, somebody can steal the signal from the remote on my car and clone it into another device. I feel safe when I press my remote. Ain't nobody else got a remote just like mine. They got a car like mine, but not a remote. But they can steal my code from my remote that opens my car door. And when I walk away after I lock my car door, they can walk over to my same car and hit their remote, deactivate the alarm. The alarm never go off because the car receives the same signal. And just like that, they become me. Y'all ain't coming with me just yet. Let me move a little further. See, there are folk out there who are passing themselves off as some of us. Y'all come on with me, Pine Grove. You see, because identity theft is possible, my brothers and sisters, we must guard against it. We must be careful about our personal information. We've got to watch how we share information, how we leave our stuff all about, even in our own home. You think folk just stop by just to say hello? I won't go there right now, but you've got to be careful even in your own home. Folk come in and look around a little bit. See what's over there and what's over there. They see where your car keys are, and pretty soon your car will be their car. I know I'm right about it. Y'all done had it happen before. Help me, Holy Ghost. You've got to be careful. Good Housekeeping reported a story a few years ago. It said that a young man received an odd envelope in the mail one day, and usually he would just toss mail aside. I'm going to teach y'all a little bit here. See, I said, usually he just tossed mail aside. Some of us are tossing too much mail today. Some of us are looking at it on the outside and saying, I don't know who that's from, and we throw it in the garbage can. But there are folk who are stealing your identity out of the trash that you produce from your own home. Oh, yes, they do. You think because you put it in a bag and tie it up neatly and the garbage man takes it away that that's the end of it? But there are folk rummaging through garbage today, stealing folks' identity. You don't believe me? Young man who had the story in Good Housekeeping, I'm going to be through in a few more minutes here, said that he received an odd envelope, and because it was a little bit heavy, Brother Smalls, he said, let me take a look at this thing. And inside the envelope was a card and a letter saying, thank you for opening a credit card account with our company. And it furthermore said, and we thank you for using the credit that we have provided you. And it gave him a statement of all the items that he had bought to the tune of $4,400. He had just gotten the credit card in the mail. He had never seen the card before, but they sent him a card and a thank you letter all at the same time. I want to let you know, identity theft can happen just like that. He never knew. He had a credit card from Comp USA. He didn't know that he had charged $4,000 worth of merchandise, for he had just gotten a card that he didn't even apply for. He called the company up and said, there must be some mistake. And the young person on the line said, no, sir, there is no mistake. So our record shows that you charged $4,400 on August the 14th. So the man spent the next few hours trying to convince them that he did not open this account. In one day, someone had stolen his identity and used it to rack up $4,000 on one credit card and a total of $35,000 within the next 5 days on his credit report. And at each store the imposter went to, they purchased thousands of dollars of electronics and jewelry, things that they could easily make money off of. Y'all ain't coming with me here yet? But brothers and sisters, we've got to understand, in 5 days somebody spent $35,000 on your credit. And you didn't even know about it. And we feel safe. What are you saying, brother preacher? You know, it really doesn't take much to become somebody else in this society. There are many of us who have decided that we are what we wear. Many of us have decided that we are what we drive. Some of us have even decided that we are what we do. But I want to let you know, Pine Grove, at any given time, somebody else can step into what you wear. At any given time, somebody else can drive what you drive. At any given time, somebody else can be the boss while you become the worker. You got to understand, see, all these things that we put our trust in, we build our hopes on, we assume that they define who we are all things that anyone else could possess at any given time. So then the question still remains to be answered, who am I? If I am not my credit report, then who am I? If somebody can steal my medical insurance and rack up medical charges, then who am I? If they can use my social security number to open up bank accounts, then if they're pretending to be me, then who am I? David, my brothers and sisters, began to wonder one day about himself. And in the 139th division of Psalm, David begins to really realize who he is. Well, you see, my brothers and sisters, at the heart of the question that David began to deal with, we must understand that we are not always what they call us. Somebody glad about that, ain't you? Aren't you glad that you're not what folk call you? Folk can be mean sometimes. But watch this, church. But I'm not even talking about the mean things that they call you. Aren't you glad that everything, even good that some folk call you, that's not really who you are? Some of us, my brothers and sisters, have gotten confused. David was confused. And we must answer the question, well, who did David think he was? Was he the son of Jesse? Is that who David was? Is David just the shepherd boy who said, the Lord is my shepherd? Is David the one that we read about all the time in the Psalms? Is that David? Is that his answer? If you were to ask David who he is, I believe that David would reply with verse number 13 and 14. The answer that he would say, I believe, is that God had formed his inward parts. You've covered me and my mother's womb. And then David went on to say in verse number 14, just a few minutes, I'm going to take you somewhere. He said that I will praise you for who I am as someone who is fearfully and wonderfully made. Now, I don't know if that means anything to you, my brothers and sisters, but the Bible begins to talk about David here, and it says that because David searched for the answer, he began to realize it. Y'all catch that? If you want the answer, you've got to search for the answer. And as David began to search for the answer, like many of us are searching today, finding the answer to who am I really, David realized that I am somebody who was created by a master craftsman. I am fearfully and wonderfully made, and that God didn't take any shortcuts when he was creating us. God didn't use any secondhand material when he created us. And God didn't create us out of something that some other man, some scientist, or some engineer could copy. Oh, I know cloning is a big thing, but there ain't nothing but one of me. Somebody saying, thank you, Jesus, that's all right, but there's only one of me, my brothers and sisters, and I have come to realize who am I is somebody who is fearfully and wonderfully made. Right. I read somewhere, and I'm almost through here, there comes a time in every child's life where he or she becomes convinced that somehow they got adopted, that these can't be my real parents. Y'all ever thought that when y'all were younger? This can't be my mom and daddy. Ain't no way in the world. Somebody telling me I'm going to grow up to be like them. It ain't no way. But some children seriously believe it can't be. This can't be my mama and daddy. They have trouble with their identity. It'll happen to all of us at some point. We've all struggled with trying to become who we are. Trying to become who we're supposed to be, and we struggle with different rationalities. We try and play a little bit of football only to realize that we are not football stars. We try and play a band instrument only to realize that we are no phenomenal musician. We try to get straight A's only to realize that we are not psychoanalyzed to be the great orators or to be the greatest and the smartest people in the world. But what we are, aside from all of that, is fearfully and wonderfully made. That ought to be enough. Some children seem disappointed to know that, yes, we are your parents. Some folk pretend to be other folk. Some folk, my brothers and sisters, don't want to be who they are. But the problem is that many of us are happy being who we are. And then out of nowhere, somebody else walks up and tries to steal our identity. A lot of human help coming on here. You see, watch this, brothers and sisters. There are some of us, when asked the question, who am I? We begin to tell all about who we used to be. We talk about our old careers. We talk about our old victory. We talk about our old successes. But the question is, who am I right now? And the problem, my brothers and sisters, is that some of us have lost our identity. Some of us have had it stolen, but others of us have lost our identity. And I want to let you know that what's on the inside of you does matter today. But you see, when the question is asked, who am I? Not only must we tell them we are fearfully and wonderfully made, but despite what they say about us, I know who I am. Some of us have had our identity stolen. So we walk around with our heads hanging down. We walk around like our world has come to an end. Why is that? Because we've lost our identity. Somebody has stolen our joy. Somebody has stolen the pep in our footstep. Somebody has stolen the praise from our lips. And we are no longer who we are supposed to be. Who did you let steal your identity? Did you let the negative numbers in your bank account steal your praise? The Bible says that we ought to always praise, because praise is, well, it's just what we do. But there are some of us who can't praise him anymore, because we have allowed the enemy to come in and steal our praise. There are some of us who don't smile anymore because we've allowed hard times and a little bit of trouble in our lives steal the joy out of our life. I don't know who you are today. I don't know who's stolen your identity. But I want to let you know, Pine Grove, that God didn't make us without a smile on our face. God didn't make us to always have tears in our eyes. Oh, yes, we'll have some ups and downs from time to time. What we've got to do is remember that God
0: made us in a special way. 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

0: Thank you for joining the radio broadcast of the Revelation Ministries of Orangeburg. We're located 393 Coleman Avenue, right here in the beautiful city of Orangeburg. Our pastor, our senior pastor, is Bishop Virgin Johnson Jr. Why not call a friend and let them know that Revelation Ministries is on the air? In case you're wondering how I made it through some of the tough times, in case you're wondering how I made it beyond some of my own foolishness, it was God's grace. Hey God, Galatians 6 and 9. Hallelujah. We'll find these words. Galatians 6 and 9 says, "And let us not be weary in well-doing, for in due season ye shall reap if we faint not." It's a short verse. Let me read it one more time. "And let us not be weary in well-doing, for in due season we shall reap if we faint not." If you can flip back to Psalms 27 and 13. Psalms 27 and 13. I've got one more and we'll let you take your seat. Psalms 27 and 13. When you get it again, say glory. Psalms 27, 13 and 14 says, "I had fainted unless I had believed to see the goodness of the Lord in the land of the living. Wait on the Lord and be of good courage, and he shall strengthen thine heart. Wait, I say, on the Lord." You may be seated in the presence of the Lord. My subject, topic for today stems from both these verses. Galatians says, "In due season you'll reap if you faint not." David said, "I got so distressed until I almost fainted." When the faithful, good God from Zion, feels like fainting. Now, I tried to look up a scientific definition of fainting. It talks about when oxygen or whatever don't go to your brain, and but you all have seen in those movies where somebody saw something that shocked them, that scared them, and they just fainted. So we kind of understand what I mean by fainting. But most of us are a part of some kind of group or organization. It may be a social or a civic group, a religious group. You might be on the choir, on the brotherhood, the women's ministry. It may be a sorority, fraternity, PTA, watch group in your community. You are part of some kind of group. But the common denominator with all those groups is that everybody that's a member is not a faithful member. You can be on the choir and you got choir members that want to show up when it's time to take the picture for the CD cover, but don't want to come to choir rehearsal. I'll make somebody mad with me. Let me quit. You got folk that'll look at the outside of the church and they'll say, "Oh my God, the yard is manicured. It's so great. It's so pretty." And they'll stick their chest out and say, "Oh, that's my church." But when it's time to grab the rake and the weed eater and come and they don't want to. Okay. So with every group, I don't want to make you mad. With every group, you have some people that are members, but then you've got a smaller group within the group that's geared toward making things work. When there's something to be done, they come early, they'll stay late, If they can't get there, they feel so brokenhearted. I'm so sorry I couldn't come. But Lord, what? Give me my peace. What can I do? They are the smaller group. Now, we've given them a name. We call them the faithful few. The faithful few. But if the truth be known, if the truth be known and told, even the faithful at some times get tired. I'm working hard. I'm trying to make the ministry work. I'm trying to keep the church going. I'm trying to keep my family together. I'm trying to pull things together and hold things together on my job. I'm working hard and I'm faithful to the cause. But if the truth be known, the faithful at times get tired. What do you do when the faithful feels like throwing in the towel? When the faithful feel like saying, I've had enough. When the faithful feels like fainting. David gave us a pretty good answer, a real good answer for that. He said, I would have fainted had I not believed. That's the first thing you got to do. You got to be a believer. You got to believe. Timothy Wright wrote a song years ago that says, yes, I'm a believer. You've got to be a believer. You've got to believe in the fact that God's word lets me know that he's going to make it all right. And I believe it. Let me, y'all know I'm a storyteller. When I was a little boy, my daddy had, and now my dad died when I was 6 years old, so I had to be a little chap. My dad had a coin, and he would say, come here, boy, let me show you. And he would show it to me, and it would be silver. Now, Dad would take the coin and rub it on his backside, show it to me again, and it would be brown. Now, my mama would say to my dad, George, stop fooling that boy. But I would say, no, ma'am, mama. Daddy can turn it. Daddy can, because no matter what my daddy did, I believed him. You've got to have that kind of faith in your father, no matter what it looks like. I know what the doctor said. I know what's in my bank account. I know what's going on in my home. I know. But I've got enough faith in my father that he's going to work it out. You've got to be a believer. You've got to believe Romans 10 and 10. For with the heart man believe unto righteousness. God. You've got to believe what it says in 2 Corinthians that his promises, he's made you some promises personally. He's made you some individual promises. His promises are yes and yes and amen. Hebrews 13 and 5, he promised you something else. He says, I'll never leave you or forsake you. Now, here's where I got to stand on this right here. Your girlfriend, your boyfriend, your boo, your sweetheart will tell you, baby, I'm here forever. I ain't gonna ever leave you. And as soon as the road gets a little rocky, that individual cut out and going somewhere else, find somebody. But when God says, I'll never leave you, hold on to it. You've got to believe that. Whew. Psalms 30 and 5, there's something else I need you to believe. You may have to cry. You may have tears running down your face, but he said weeping may endure for a night. Yeah, but joy cometh in the morning. You've got to believe that. Woo. Psalms 34:19, many are the afflictions of the righteous, but the Lord delivers us out of them all. These are things that you need to believe, not just on Sunday morning when you're in a crowd, but when you're home by yourself, when you don't have a friend that you can call on, when everybody else is sleeping, you walk in the floor pacing, wondering how I'm going to make it. You've got to be a believer. Psalms 27 and 10, David says, well, when my father and my mother, when they forsake me, the Lord will lift up. He'll take us up. Good God of mercy. You've got to believe it. Isaiah says when the enemy comes in like a flood, the Spirit of the Lord will lift up a standard. You need to bank on these things. Put them in your heart. Put them in your memory bank and hold on. You've got to be a believer. David says, I would have fainted. I was in the same predicament you're in. Had heartaches. Read the chapter there. You'll see it. Had heartaches. Had problems. Had issues. I would have fainted had I not believed. What you believing? Come in, David. What you believing in? I believe to see the goodness of the Lord. Well, David, where you going to see this goodness at? When you get over yonder, when you get to heaven, when you see pearly gates? No. I'm going to see the goodness of the Lord right here in the land of the living. You've got to understand that God's going to make a way for you right here. Don't plan to. You all have heard the gospel. The gospel according to Matthew, Mark, Luke, and John. I don't have it in the book. But to prove my point, let me give you the gospel according to a camel. That big animal you see walking across the desert with the humps in his back. There's some gospel likeness there. The gospel according to a camel. In times past, the camel, you've seen them on television. They've had caravans that were going across the desert. They were transporting goods and even people over in the Middle East. Uh-huh. Camels were at one point known as the ship of the desert. You know, they didn't have cars and trucks and trains and that kind of thing, so they had to use what they had. They used the camel, and the camel was big enough to carry a lot of weight, and it could deal with the water issue with going across the desert. But, here's where I want to go. Before the master could have use of the camel, he had to teach him something. The very first thing he had to teach the camel is how to bow down, how to submit. Can everybody just say, bow down? Before he could put the load on him that he wanted him to carry, he had to get down in front of him and say, bow down. Bow down means to you and I means to humble yourself, to break posture, to be submissive to the will of God. And so here, when he bowed down, the master would put that load on his back. And then they would start their trip. Well, at some point, while going on the trip, sometimes the load might shift on him. And it becomes hard for the camel to carry it because the load has shifted. So the master again makes him, come on, talk to me, makes him bow down. And then he can straighten the load up on him so that he can carry it. The reason why some of us can't make it to where we need to go is because we need the Lord to straighten our load on us. But before he can do that for us, you've got to, I believe you got it. You've got to bow down. When maybe the trip is overnight. And when you get to the point that the camel needs a little rest. Before he can take the load off of him. And let him get some rest. He's got to. Hey, some of you have gotten tired. You don't need to quit. You don't need to throw
1: in the towel.
0: You have
1: 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Revelation Ministries is located at 393 Coleman Avenue, Orangeburg, South Carolina. Bishop Virgin Johnson Jr. is the, I'm sorry, Bishop Virgin Johnson Jr. is the, pardon me. 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
2: 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God bless you all, and we pray that

minded through humility. Amen. In our text today, Paul brings attention to external, outside opposition threatening the church, much like today. Threats that would hinder the progress of the gospel. And his appeal to them, to the church at Philippi, was and is to stand firm, to strive together for the same cause. And that cause is the gospel of Jesus Christ. Amen. Let us pray. Bow your heads. Father, we thank you now, God, in the name of Jesus. We have come and we need to hear from you, Father. Whether it's on the radio or the teleconference or Facebook Live, we need a word, God. We need to hear from you, God. And we thank you this morning that we know and believe, God, that you will speak, Father, and your word will fall on good ground. Hallelujah. We thank you now for God in advance. And it's in the name of Jesus that we pray. Let the church say amen. Amen, Tiffany. Hallelujah. Amen. We're going to read verse 27 in just a moment. But I want to take you to the beginning of chapter 1. Down to 27. It won't be long, I promise. In the beginning of chapter 1, after words of thanksgiving for the beloved Philippians, and starting at verse 12, Paul says, I want you to know, brothers and sisters, that what has happened to me has really served to advance the gospel. Hallelujah. You know, Paul's in prison, right? He said, what has happened to me has served to advance the gospel. And verse 15 said, some indeed preach Christ from envy and rivalry. There's folk outside and here preaching. They're preaching Jesus, but not for the right reason. Are you with me this morning? And then he said, but then there are others out there, outside. He's sharing the word on the inside of prison. But there are some others who are preaching outside from goodwill. They mean well. Hallelujah. But listen to this. This man was single-minded. And Paul is a great example of what the church can be like and must be like today. Paul says, but listen here. But whether in pretense, whether they preach in pretense, or they're just pretending, or if they're preaching in truth, they really mean it from their heart. Well, what the word, they're sharing the word because they love God, not because they're trying to look good or trying to get back at somebody. They're both preaching the truth, amen. Hallelujah. But they have different motives. Are you with me, Tiffany? Amen. And he said, whether in pretense or in truth, Jesus Christ is proclaimed. Hallelujah. And in that, I rejoice. And so after Paul shares now with the Philippians regarding his own personal situation, what's happening with him, he jumps straight into a conversation about his passion, his purpose for being. The one thing he knows is more important than even freedom from prison. Oh my goodness, what could that be? And he directs his attention, amen, to what is required of them in his absence. Verse 27. Paul says, only conduct yourself in a manner worthy of the gospel of Christ. It's a serious word. So that whether I come and see you or remain absent, I will hear of you that you are standing firm in one spirit with one

0: striving together for the faith of the gospel. Living worthy. Hallelujah. In verse 27, we will explore more in a minute. But here, Paul lets them know that, listen, y'all, whatever may happen to me, yes, he expects to be released from prison, and he wants to see them. Yet he says, whatever may happen, whether I get to see you again or not, one thing the church must not fail to do. When we look close at verse 27, notice what he did not say. We're going to tell you what that one thing is in just a moment. But let me tell you what he didn't say first. He did not point out, he didn't say the first thing that the church must not fail to do. It didn't have anything to do with their health, with their wealth, their prosperity. What they must not fail to do first had nothing to do with all the things that we associate, come on now, with having church. He didn't mention anything about growing the choir, recruiting ushers, who would serve on the hospitality committee, the men's choir, or the women's ministry. And I could go on and on and on. He didn't say anything about that. Are you with me? Yes, those things are important. I understand that all these functions I just mentioned get a lot of attention, especially if we were meeting face to face. Amen? I understand that most of them are important. Amen. But if we had no choir, if we had no usher, if we had no hospitality committee, y'all don't hear what I'm saying. If we had no building, huh? We must indeed also heed the word that is directed to the Philippians. And what is that? What is that one thing? The one thing the church must not fail to do. It's found in verse 7. The one thing is the church must not fail to conduct their lives in a manner worthy of the gospel of Christ. Are you with me? If our church is so busy, and a lot of our churches are, if we're so busy dealing with the maintenance of folk in a building, and not major on why we come to the building in the first place, huh? Then the church is not conducting itself in a manner worthy of the gospel of Christ. We make church all about comfort, y'all. All about our needs and our desires and less about the Lord of the church. Y'all don't hear what I'm saying. You ought to call his name Jesus.
1: Jesus, hallelujah.
0: Hallelujah. Just as all of Paul's own actions, look at his life, were determined with reference to the gospel, even when he was wrong, amen, even when he thought he was doing right, he was advancing the cause of the word of God, amen, until he really met Jesus, finally met Jesus.
1: Oh, Lord.
0: Huh? So it should be with the church at Philippi and the church today. Even in jail, Paul did everything he could. I know we're going to get to 27. He did everything he could to advance the kingdom. Even in prison, to share and proclaim Jesus Christ as Messiah, as Lord. Hallelujah. Spread the word to those who held him captive as a prisoner locked up in jail. Y'all don't hear me this morning. For this servant of God, for Paul, everything was about. And I want us to get it this morning. You're going to hear it so many times. Everything was about proclaiming the gospel of Christ. It was Paul's passion. It was his gift, huh? It was his purpose in life. And just as he shared his own circumstances in the light of the progress of the gospel, read verses 1 through 26. He now desired that the behavior, the actions of the church at Philippi be entirely worthy of that same gospel that he preached. Come on, y'all. Living worthy. What's the one thing? Paul says in verse 27, only conduct yourselves in a manner worthy of the gospel of Christ. You hear that? So that when I come and see you or remain absent, I will hear of you that you are standing firm in one spirit with one mind, striving together for the faith of the gospel. What is involved, church, in living worthy of the gospel? What is involved in living a life that's worthy of the gospel? Paul states it very clear in the following. He says, stand firm in one spirit. Strive together for the faith of the gospel. That means being undivided, single-minded in their purpose. Come on now, church. It not be about me, you, or anybody else, but it's all about Jesus. Hallelujah. Living worthy of the gospel. Paul says, when I come and see you or remain absent, only, and only can be paraphrased, just one thing. Just one thing. During this time, this pandemic, this time of change, and Tiffany said it earlier, this time of unrest and turmoil and confusion, this time of death and destruction and lies and violence, hallelujah. This is the message to the church today, New Faith. If you don't do anything else, if you can't act as head usher, come on somebody, if you can't be the choir director, a president of the hospitality committee, only just remember one thing.
1: My Lord.
0: Hallelujah.
1: Hallelujah.
0: What's that, Pastor? Conduct. You ought to say that word. Write that down. Conduct. Huh? Conduct. C-O-N-D-U-C-T. Conduct. Conduct yourselves. Huh? You only have control over you. You can only speak for yourself. Am I right about it? You are responsible for your actions. I'm talking to the church today. I'm not talking to church goers. I'm talking to the real church today. Conduct yourselves. Conduct your own life. Hallelujah. Live worthy. How do I do that? How? Live worthy. In a manner, live in a manner worthy of the gospel of Christ. Conduct your life, hallelujah, in a way that is right or appropriate, that is worthy of the gospel. It was through this gospel preached by the apostle that God had been pleased to call Paul to himself. He had begun his good work in the lives of the folk at Philippi, and hallelujah. And now Paul was telling them that God relied on you, huh? To do the work. God will complete it in you, but conduct yourselves. They were to conduct themselves in a manner worthy of the gospel of Christ that Paul preached. Amen. But Paul gave two other examples, Colossians 1 and 10. Listen to this. Here Paul defines living worthy of the Lord as what? As bearing fruit in every good work. We're too busy to be worrying about a whole lot of things, and none of it has to do with the gospel of Christ. He says, growing in the knowledge of God. If you knew, really knew about God, if you really had the knowledge of the most powerful, the creator who has a supreme power. Come on now. Huh? Grow in knowing who he is. You'll be comforted more. You'll have peace more. Come on, somebody. Paul says, and being strengthened by God. What? Do we need to be strengthened by God right now? For patient endurance and long suffering? I think so. That's Colossians 1:10. Read it. In Ephesians 4:1, he listen to this. He urges the Christians to walk worthy of the calling. Y'all with me? With which they were called. How? By exhibiting qualities as humility, gentleness, long-suffering, love, and unity. We say we the church. Come on now. Remember that unity, coming together as one, is a major issue here that Philippian church had to deal with. Worthy of our Lord and Savior Jesus Christ, who gave his life as a ransom for many, living worthy, huh? So that we might be called the righteousness of God. Remember now, we're not our own. We're the church of God. We were bought with a price. Come on now. So go ahead and ask yourself the million-dollar question. Am I conducting myself right now in a manner worthy of the gospel of Christ? I just wonder, you know, how many will come to a building when we can come together again? The time will come, amen? But how many will flock to the building when we come together and yet refuse to pick up a phone right now? Without having even to get dressed or leave home. How many would just call in on a teleconference line? Huh? Or pick up your tablet and your computer and watch the preacher preach the word via Facebook Live like you're doing. And get the same message, hallelujah, that would be preached in the building that's being preached to you right now.
1: Hallelujah.
0: I just wonder. Huh? Living worthy. The word says only conduct yourselves in a manner worthy of the gospel of Christ. So that whether I come and see you or remain absent, I will hear that you are standing firm. There was dissension on the outside. Folk trying to tear the church down on the outside. They were dealing with conflict in chapter 1 from outside interference. Amen? And I needed to talk to you about the outside interference because before you can deal with the inside confusion, you got to be together. Hallelujah. You don't hear what I'm saying. How are you going to fight the enemy on the outside when you're fighting on the inside? I know nobody want to hear that this morning. That's all right. Paul said, I would hear that you are standing firm, that you are steadfast, that you are unwavering in the gospel. That's what church is all about. We've forgotten what church is altogether. Church is us. Who are we? What are we to be doing as the church? We are to be steadfast right now, unwavering in the gospel. Unwavering in our profession of Christ. Unwavering in devotion to Jesus. Unwavering in faith. Unwavering in uniting together against the attacks of the enemy. Y'all don't hear what I'm saying? Unwavering in sharing the good news of the gospel. How many folk have you told about the gospel of Christ since this pandemic? Folk are dying and they need to hear the good news. Amen? We need to be unwavering, hallelujah, in uniting together in our commitment to advance the gospel.
1: Hallelujah.
0: Come on now. professing it, preaching it, teaching it, living it, holding fast to it, in spite of opposition, in spite of temptation. We're to stand firm. We're to allow no externals, no outside pressure to alter our allegiance to our God. Hallelujah. To your faithfulness, to your devotion to the living God. Stand firm, church. I know this is a different season we're in, but stand firm. I understand it's something that we've never experienced before, but stand firm, church. Oh yeah, I know it's uncomfortable. Sometimes it feels stressful, even overwhelming to some, but stand firm. Are you with me? You ought to shout, stand firm. Stand firm even if you have to stand alone. Stand firm. God has the last word. Storms will come. The pandemic may get worse. More deaths and devastation. More loss. Come on, somebody. Of jobs and homes and more pain and suffering. But stand firm. Live worthy.
1: Hallelujah.
0: The Bible tells us there's a time and a season for everything.
1: Mm-hmm.
0: And yes, it will be over after a while. It will be over when God says it's over. Hallelujah. So stand firm. The Bible says in the text, standing firm in one spirit. He's telling the Philippians, listen here, y'all. You're struggling. There's outside opposition against you. But stand firm in one spirit with one mind, striving together. Striving together means stand in one spirit with one mind as one. It means everybody should be on the same page. Come on, church.
1: Hallelujah.
0: Are you with me? Standing firm on the same page in one spirit with one mind means working together for the same purpose, the same goals, the same outcome. There's no stars in this thing. There's no big me and little you, huh? We are all mighty children and warriors for the Most High God.
1: Hallelujah.
0: Hallelujah. Living worthy. The Christian life is a struggle at times. Come on now. Huh? If the church wants to be strong and victorious over the enemy and effective and fruitful in our mission, then we've got to work together, church. We must strive together. We must contend together. We must be united with the same mind and heart, living worthy. Paul says, I'm almost sort of closed now. Paul says to the church, do this. Huh? For what? Why should I do all? Do this for the faith of the gospel. Do all of that for the cause of the faith, so that the faith may be spread, so that it might grow, so that more and more will come to know who Jesus is, come to know for them the Messiah. Hallelujah. For us, we need everybody to know who Yeshua is, who Jesus is, who the Lord is, who the Master of the universe is. Amen, somebody. Just as the apostle shared his own circumstances, the beginning of this letter, in the light of the progress of the gospel, every time Paul says something, it really had to do with whether or not the gospel was progressing. Church, that's our job. That's what we're called to do. That's our purpose, to ensure that we are doing what God has called us to do, so that the gospel will progress. He desires that the Philippians' behavior be entirely worthy of that same gospel that he preached to them, huh? That same gospel that they were enjoying the blessings and the benefits from. Are you with me this morning? Again, on one accord, striving together, undivided, single purpose for the faith of the gospel. And so, new faith, I want to talk to you this morning. I know we may have some others on the line, but this will apply to everybody. New faith, I'm calling on you. In the absence of our being able to meet together due to this pandemic. Remember how almost 10 years ago we came together. Mm-hmm. Remember your desire to serve God in the community free from undue financial burdens. Sometimes we forget, huh? Free from administrative burdens on the church. We came together. We were united as one. We were united in purpose. We were united in service in spite of naysayers. We had nothing. We had no money. We had no building. We had nothing. But in spite of opposition, we came together as New Faith Community Church. Yes, it will be 10 years in October. But we came and we shared the good news of the gospel of Jesus Christ. We've been giving back to the community. Come on, somebody. Leading the lost to Christ. Praying and believing in miracles for the sick. Preaching and teaching the word of God. Seeing the power of God transforming lives and hearts and minds in the name of Jesus. New Faith, you be careful now that you don't forget how the Lord brought us together, how he made ways out of no way. Remember how he kept you. Blessed you beyond measure, healed you when you were sick, delivered you when you were addicted, prospered you when you were broke, transformed you and changed your life. So now, church, while we are absent from the building, I want to say like the word of God says, just one thing, remember, conduct yourselves in a manner worthy of the gospel of Christ, standing firmly in what? One spirit, with one mind, striving together. Lord, help me today for the faith of the gospel. New faith. Whether we worship together in our building, or do it via Facebook Live, or the teleconference, remember, you are the church of the living God. You have an assignment from God. You have been gifted to carry out your assignment. So now, just one thing, fulfill your purpose, walk in your destiny, hear the word of God, and conduct yourselves in a manner worthy of the gospel of Christ. Well, how I do that, Pastor? You do it, church, by the power of the Holy Ghost that lives in you. Power that enables you and me.
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4: Miss Christine, I pushed the wrong button. Give me a minute. Number three. I was trying to change it to track three, but I hit the wrong button. Okay. All right, music, come on.

Praise the Lord, everybody. Praise the Lord, radio land. Good morning. This is the day that the Lord has made. We'll rejoice and be glad in it. Truly, I give honor to my husband on today. First of all, to God, to our son, to everybody under the sound of my voice. I just want to encourage somebody today to press on. Regardless of what the enemy is saying, you got to continue to still press on. Men have a way of condemning you. You can, you know, go to God and ask for forgiveness for something that you have done, a mistake that you have made. But they will try to hold that on you and condemn you and make you feel less than what you are. I'll try to make you feel that you're less than what God called you to be. But I want you to lift your head up today and press on.

encourage him to press on.

forgive us our trespasses, as we forgive those who trespass against us. And lead us not into temptation, but deliver us from all that is evil. For thine is the kingdom.

singers will be going to Jolly Acres at 1180 Wolf Trail, Orangeburg, South Carolina, 29115 on Sunday, October the 11th at 3 p.m. That is a nurse facility. We will be ministering to the sick and shut-in on that day. So those of you that are free, please come out and help us to lift up God's people. It is our job as ministers to minister to the sick and shut-in, and I thank God that He gives us that opportunity. That's one of the best places that I'd rather be, is to minister to the sick and the shut-in. And I want to announce our sponsors, which is Christine and Courtney Dantzler, Perfect Touch Beauty Salon, and Dantzler Home Repair. 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Remember that Jesus will.

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Know that God is a God that forgives, that loves, and you continue to press on, and you will hear him say, well done.

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1: 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But we got to remember, we got to self-examine ourselves. 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
2: It's your boy Lamar Gospel Johnson. What's going on, little ones? Now, you know, I just jumped out there and introduced myself. What's going on? It's your boy Lamar Gospel Johnson right here at WSSB 90.3 on the FM dial in the house. Doing a shout out, praise God, for It's Me and My Radio. What's going on, Daryl Hampton, praise God, and Virginia Hampton? I'm talking about the host filled with the Holy Ghost. That's right. Give the Lord a hand praise, hallelujah, for the Gideon crew. You already know what to do. Well, here's the first song. Go on, y'all. Get out of your seat and get on your feet. We finna have some church up in here. Orangeburg, South Carolina. Where you at? Come on, it's going down in the place.

Yes, y'all, it's me and my radio. What's going on, little ones? Come on, come on, there you go. See, I can depend on my praises, praise God. Hallelujah. When the praises go up, the blessings come down. Did you enjoy that song, little ones? I don't want to be a yo-yo. Do you understand that song? Sometimes up, sometimes down. Sometimes you sad, sometimes you glad. Sometimes you mad, sometimes you're glad. You gotta be more glad than mad. Amen. You gotta be more glad than sad. Come on, somebody. I will bless the Lord at all times. His praises shall continue to be in my mouth. We gotta be glad. Here is an infomercial, and I'll be right back. Don't you go nowhere now. That's right. The infomercial is that you're not too young to serve the Lord, little ones. Look at your neighbor. Look at the one in the car. Look at wherever you are and say, you're not too young to serve the Lord. That's right. You can be 1, 2, 3, 4, 5, 6, 7, 8, 9, 10. Oh, come on.

Praise the Lord, everybody. Praise the Lord, everybody. I feel led in my spirit just to slow it down. I want to take this time, praise God, to minister to you, family. Orangeburg, you already know. You got my heart. Hallelujah. We're right here at WSSB 90.3 on the FM dial. You know we over here where the table is spread. And every Sunday, the feast of the Lord be going on over here, little ones. Amen. But I want to take the time to minister to the whole family right now. The Lord been speaking to me, praise God, hallelujah, about being healed. And how God has told us, Orangeburg, and all the surrounding areas, wherever you are, come closer, come closer. Where you are to the radio, praise God, even if you're in your car, wherever you are, hallelujah, I want you to listen to this word that God said, that we are healed. And we've got to speak that thing. We've got to declare and decree that God is healing you. He's healing me. We've got to open up our mouth, praise God, no matter what nobody say. I want to minister to where you are right now. Some of you, the doctors have thrown up their hand and said there's nothing that they can do. There has been a time, a space where you just feel like, God, are you going to heal me? Are you going to heal me? If God said it, he's going to bring it to pass. He's not a man that he shall lie, nor the son of man that he shall repent. If he told you he's going to heal you, he's going to heal you. And sometimes God is not delaying your healing. But what he's doing is he's giving you time, praise God, to make up your mind you really want to be healed because you are a participator in your healing. Oh, that's right. If you want to be delivered of diabetes and cancer and high blood pressure and congestive heart failure, praise God, just to name a few, there's things that we got to do. We got to do those things so that we can be healed. So I'm letting you know, no matter what nobody else is saying, and they might not be saying what you're saying, but you got to say what God is saying, that you are healed. Hallelujah, in spite of how you feel. Glory be to God. I know tears might be coming down from your eyes, but I want you to realize that God haven't forgot about you. Let him hold you through his word, praise God. And you confess and say nothing less that you are healed. I am healed. Yes, I am. I'm healed from the crown of my head to the sole of my feet. Hallelujah. I am healed, Lord, because of what you told me.

showing us how to be healed and how to stay healed. When God gave me this song a couple of days ago, family, I mean, God came in and took over. That's just how special y'all are, because he wanted me to get this song to y'all. Hallelujah, let you know that he ain't forgot about you. Hallelujah, but he's also wanting you to be mindful that you have to do what it takes to not only be healed, but to stay healed. So whatever instructions he's giving you, you've got to do that. The Bible says that he was wounded for our transgression. He was bruised for our iniquity. The chastisement of our peace was upon him. And with his stripes, we are healed. He said, above all, I would that we would be in health and prosper as our soul prosper. He want us to be healed, y'all. He want us to be healed now. You got to say it. This song is an original song. The psalmist that's singing a song, her name is Sandra. This is my original song, praise God, on this message. I'm healed. I know I'm healed.

real because we are here. You just tune in to WSSB 90.3 on the FM dial. It's me and my radio, and I'll be right back, y'all. Don't you go nowhere.

0: That's right, Gospel Kids. It is Sunday School time. Hallelujah. Welcome to Sunday School time, little ones. You're over here where the table is spread and the feast of the Lord is going on, and where you're going to learn things in the Bible to earn you a good grade. That's right. That's how grades are made. Praise God. Now, check this out, little ones. There are four things that you need to know in the lesson. So you've got to listen out for those four things as we teach you the Sunday school lesson for this session. Now, the first question is going to be, what is the lesson number? So you got to listen out for the lesson number. The second question is going to be, what is the lesson title? So you're going to have to listen for the lesson title. The third thing is where the lesson is found. That's the Bible base. Where the lesson is found in the Bible, you're going to need to listen for that. And the fourth question is the memory verse. You've got to learn the memory verse. So you've got to pay attention. That's why I want to mention that you've got to pay attention. Are you ready? All right. So the first thing is the lesson title. The lesson number is number 5. The lesson number is lesson number 5. The lesson title is, And Thou Shalt Call His Name Jesus. Say that with me, the lesson title, And Thou Shalt Call His Name Jesus. The third thing is the Bible basis, where it is found. It is found in St. Matthew, the first chapter, the 21st verse. Say that with me. St. Matthew's, the first chapter, the 21st verse. And then the memory verse. You've got to remember the memory verse. And the memory verse is, And she shall bring forth a son, and thou shalt call his name Jesus. Say that with me. And she shall bring forth a son, and thou shalt call his name Jesus. Good job, y'all. Now it's time for the lesson review. The lesson review. The lesson review. That's right, Gospel Kids. It's time for the lesson review. Now, for those of you that don't know what the lesson review is where we're going to go over what you just learned in the classroom about those four major questions. Are you ready, little ones?
1: I'm ready. All
0: right. So the first question is, what was the lesson number? What is the lesson number?
1: Number 5.
0: Awesome, little one.
1: Oh, my God.
0: That's right. It's lesson number 5. Say that with me.
1: Lesson number 5.
0: Okay. The second question is, what was the lesson title? What was the lesson title, little ones? Do you remember?
1: And
0: you can do it. Great job. The lesson title is, And Thou Shalt Call His Name Jesus. Say that with me. And thou shalt call his name Jesus. Good job, little ones. Now the third question. It can be a little hard. Where is it found, little ones? You know where it's found in the Bible? The Bible basis? Come on, I know you can do it. You can do it. Come on.
1: That's it.
0: It's found in St. Matthew chapter 1, verse 21.
1: That's right.
0: Say that with me. St.
1: Matthew,
0: chapter 1, verse 21. Now, this
1: Thank
0: is the last Jesus. Thing.
1: Thank you, Lord.
0: The Bible verse, the memory verse. You need to know that. Do you remember what that is, little ones? What was the memory verse?
1: The memory verse was...
0: And she shall bring forth a son, and thou shalt call his name Jesus. Say that with me.
1: And she shall bring forth a son, and thou shalt call his name Jesus.
0: Good job. That's

0: Romans 10:13 says, "For whosoever shall call upon the name of the Lord shall be saved." St. John 14:6 says, "Jesus said unto him, I am the way, the truth, and the life. No man cometh unto the Father but by me, and that is Jesus Christ." Philippians 2:11 says, "That at the name of Jesus every knee should bow of the things in heaven and the things in earth and the things under the earth, and that every tongue should confess that Jesus Christ is Lord, to the glory of the Father."
1: St. John 3:16 says, "For God so loved the world that he gave his only begotten Son, Jesus, that whosoever believeth in him should not perish, but have everlasting life." And lastly, St. Matthew 16:16 said, "And Simon Peter said and answered, Thou art the Christ, the Son of the living God." His name is Jesus.

The polls, praise God. You know that your black vote matters. Well, it's that time, y'all. I got to go, but I want you to know to stay tuned to the show. We come on, praise God, every Sunday right here at WSSB 90.3 on the FM dial. Praise God. That's right. At 9:45 to 10:15, we're in the house. Gonna shout out for It's Me and My Radio. Well, remember, little ones, tell somebody, I'm here. I am. I'm here.

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1: This is First Lady Shula, and I just want to take the time to thank each of you for tuning in just to listen to the Way, the Truth, and the Life Ministries right here at 39 Tecklenburg Lane with the very own Pastor John Lee Shula. And you are more than welcome to come. And I'm going to go straight into prayer. Amen. So, Father, we thank you for your grace that kept us. We thank you for your mercy that covered us.
2: Thank you, Lord.
1: Thank you for choosing us when we didn't even know how much we needed you, Lord.
2: Yes, Lord.
1: Set our heart on fire for you, Lord.
2: Yes.
1: Burn everything that doesn't look like you.
2: Mm-hmm.
1: Just destroy the spirit of fear and doubt.
2: Yes.
1: Destroy the spirit of confusion and defeat.
3: Yes,
1: please,
3: yes.
1: Give us power to walk in what you call us to do, Lord.
2: Yes, ma'am. Yes.
1: Just silence every voice that tells us to quit in the name of Jesus.
2: In the name of Jesus.
1: Every weapon that's formed against us will not prosper.
3: Yes.
1: All our steps, Lord, and let the fire of the Holy Ghost burn brighter in us than yesterday.
2: Yes,
1: in
2: yes.
1: Jesus' name, amen.
3: Amen, amen.
1: Amen. We're going to get straight into it, and I'm sure that there were times that some of you look back over your life and you ask God, why you chose me? Why did you choose me? Let's turn quickly to 1 Corinthians 1:27. And you may just have to write it down because we are on a time limit. So in 1 Corinthians 1:27, it says, but God has chosen the foolish things of the world to confound the wise. Meaning put to shame or confuse the wise. And in other words, God did not choose people by popularity. He didn't choose people by their education. He didn't choose them even by what amount of money they have. God can see value in you that nobody else sees.
2: Amen.
1: God knew your mistakes. He knew every struggle. He knew every failure. He even knew every time you fell short.
2: Amen.
1: But guess what? He still chose you. You wasn't chosen because you're perfect. You were not chosen because you had it all together. But when everybody else counted you out, God still wanted you. When everybody else said you wouldn't amount to anything, God still wanted you.
2: Amen.
1: When the enemy said you would never change, I can imagine just hearing God saying, watch what I'm going to do.
2: Amen.
1: So guess what, y'all? The blood covered y'all. The blood covered you. Grace kept you. Mercy followed you. The Holy Ghost empowered you. You should have been lost, but he found you.
2: Amen.
1: You should have been destroyed, but he protected and he kept you safe.
2: Thank you, Lord.
1: You should have even given up, but he gave you strength to keep pushing,
2: yes.
1: To keep going.
2: Yes.
1: Now, he didn't choose you because you was qualified. He chose you because he was going to qualify you.
2: Amen. Amen.
1: He chose you to be a witness. He chose you to be a light in darkness.
2: Yes.
1: He chose you to carry the fire. He chose you because he even put something in you that somebody else needed.
2: Amen. Amen.
1: Because he chose you, you should be saying, yes, Lord. He called you. You should be saying, I'll go. He anointed you. You should be saying, I'll preach, I'll teach. He gave you breath. You should be saying, I will praise you, Lord.
2: Hallelujah.
1: Let's turn to Jeremiah 1:5 real quick. Amen. That's Jeremiah 1:5. And it says, before I formed thee in the belly, I knew thee. And before thou camest forth out of the womb, I sanctified thee. Now, y'all,
2: amen.
1: You have to remember your life isn't an accident. Amen?
2: That's right.
1: Amen. It's not an accident. And in the middle of all the mess, he still called your name.
2: Amen.
1: He chose you because he put purpose inside of you.
2: Yes. Yes.
1: Now, what you have been through did not cancel what God put in you. The tears didn't cancel it.
2: Sorry.
1: The rejection didn't cancel it. Feeling lonely didn't cancel it. The oil is still on you.
2: Amen.
1: You wonder why some people walked away? You wonder why you had to walk through that valley? You even wonder why God allowed certain doors to close? You might even be wondering why you're going through what you're going through right now. But what you should have thought about, he can be separating you because he was preparing you.
2: Amen. Amen.
1: Now, so every time he separates you, it doesn't mean you don't go and pull the same people back. It's the reason he's separating you.
2: Yes.
1: Because he's preparing you. He was breaking your dependence on people so that you could find or so that you can learn your dependence on him.
2: Amen. Amen.
1: Stop doing it your way and do it God's way. You were feeling or thought you were being buried, but God is planting you. Amen?
2: Yes, yes, yes.
1: What's been buried is getting ready to rise.
2: Amen.
1: If you
2: Amen.
1: Will just trust him. The same person who cried in secret is going to testify in public.
2: Amen.
1: The same person who almost gave up is going to encourage somebody not to quit. The same place that wounded you will become evidence that God kept you. He chose you because he knew what he was putting inside of you before you ever knew it was there.
2: Amen.
1: He chose you to pray when others won't even pray. He chose you to stand when others fall.
2: Amen.
1: He chose you to speak life in dead places.
2: Hallelujah.
1: Fulfill your assignment, even if you don't understand everything. You have to trust the one who chose you. Some of you may still ask why you chose somebody like me, or why you trust me with your anointing, or why would you choose me with your spirit? He chose you because somebody needs to see what his grace can do. Amen? Your deliverance is somebody else's hope. Your testimony is somebody else's encouragement. Your praise is somebody else's breakthrough. God can use your past as evidence of his mercy.
2: Amen.
1: He knew you before he formed you. Amen?
2: Yes.
1: Why not you? If he can use anybody, why not use you?
2: Amen.
1: If he need a witness, why not send you?
2: Yes.
1: If he needs someone to pray, why not use you?
2: Sure.
1: If he needs somebody to carry the fire, why not you? He chose you. You are chosen. You are called. You are empowered. You are filled. Amen?
2: Yeah.
1: Now, he could have chosen somebody else, but he didn't. He chose you instead. Amen? He chose you even when you didn't choose him.
2: Right.
1: He called your name when you were running in the wrong direction. He kept loving you when you continued failing him. Amen? He gave you power to pray when you don't feel like it. You were chosen to carry the gospel. God knew you could carry what he placed inside of you. He chose you to be you.
2: Yes, yes.
1: Use your hands and feet Use your voice. Use your testimony. Use your pen. Even use your praise. Amen? Because he chose you. So you should walk in your calling. Walk in your purpose. Walk in your anointing. Walk in the power of the Holy Ghost. So because he chose you, you need to choose him every day of your life.
2: Amen. Amen. Amen. Praise Amen. Amen. So, I hope that message encouraged you this morning. It encouraged me. You know, sometimes when the devil want to whisper in your ear and say, give up, quit. And it don't have to just be in the gospel that he's trying to tell you to quit. It could be that dream. It could be that goal that you're reaching for. And the devil want to speak to you and say, stop.
1: Amen.
2: Or leave it alone. But you have a God on the inside of you. As Scripture says, greater is he that lives in you than he that lives in the world.
1: Amen.
2: So we got to tap into the God that's in us and let him lead us and guide us and take control. Amen. We thank God for the word of God. Thank God for the woman of God. And we are the Way, Truth, and the Life Ministries.
1: Yes.
2: That was First Lady Shula.
1: Amen.
2: Thank God for using her. Amen. What he placed in her. And so now we're going to tell somebody how to accept Jesus Christ as Lord and Savior, because this is the whole point of preaching the gospel and teaching the gospel, is so that someone can be reconciled or come back to God. So if anybody out there who heard the word of God and you know that you need God in your life, you tried everything else, you tried drugs, you tried alcohol, you tried everything to get high except for the Most High.
1: Amen.
2: Amen. And as Psalms 83:18 says, that men may know that thou whose name alone is Jehovah art the Most High.
1: Amen.
2: Over all the earth. Amen. Oh. Ain't no high like the Most High.
1: Yes.
2: Amen. Amen. And so, if you want to try God, if you want to accept him in your life, we come to God through his Son, Jesus Christ. And so Romans chapter 10, verse 9 and 10 says these words, that if thou will confess, that word confess means admit with your mouth the Lord Jesus, and believe in your heart that God has raised him from the dead,
1: yes,
2: it says thou shalt be saved. Verse 10 says, for with the heart man believes unto righteousness, and with the mouth confession or admitting that you believe is made unto salvation.
1: Amen.
2: And verse 13 tells you that after you believe, here's something else you got to do. You got to call on his name. Verse 13 says, for whosoever shall call upon the name of the Lord shall be saved.
1: Amen.
2: And they shall be saved. So I believe now I got to receive him by calling on his name.
1: Yes.
2: And as we say, Peter was drowning in the water, and Peter said, Lord, save me.
1: Yes.
2: And Jesus came and lifted Peter up from out of his drowning situation. So whatever you are drowning in today, you could be drowning in depression, you could be drowning in sin, you could be drowning in your own thoughts, you could be thinking suicide, whatever you're drowning in and it's overwhelming to you, Christ can come and lift you up from out of whatever you're sinking in.
1: Amen.
2: There's an old gospel song that said, if you have to reach way down, Jesus will pick you up. Amen.
1: Yes.
2: But you got to call on him. You got to ask him, Lord, come in my heart. Come in my life. Save me.
1: Yes.
2: I open up the door of my heart and I invite you to come in,
1: yes,
2: Jesus.
1: Yes.
2: And ask him to fill you with the power of the Holy Ghost or the Holy Spirit so that you can have the power to live this life through the Lord Jesus Christ. Now, the Holy Spirit is also called the Comforter. He'll comfort you when you're going through some situations in life.
1: Amen.
2: But he's also called the Helper. Because he ain't going to force you to do what you don't want to do. But he'll come and help you do what you need to do for God if you really want to do the work of God.
1: Amen.
2: Amen. All right. And so if you pray that prayer and you accept the Christ as your Lord and Savior, you can let us know and tell somebody else. Don't be ashamed of the gospel of Christ, because he said, if you be ashamed of me before men, I'll be ashamed of you before my Father and the angels of heaven. So, we thank God again,
1: thank God. Yes.
2: And we bless God for you, and we bid you Godspeed. We pray that God will continue to lead you and guide you on this day.
1: Yes.
2: So we from the Way, the Truth, and the Life Ministries want to say thank you.
1: Thank you.
2: And God bless you. We love you. In Jesus' name we pray. Amen.
1: Amen. We love you, Miss Hampton.
2: Amen. We love you, Miss Hampton. Have a blessed day.

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1: Joining us here at Good Shepherd Community Ministry, where the Bishop, Dr. Hayes D. Ganey Jr., is our pastor. This morning, the pastor is coming from the book of Psalms, 118 and verse 17. His sermon title this morning is, I Shall Live and Not Die. Service is in session. Let's join in.

0: Yes, I believe it. I believe it. Every single time to me.
1: God has never fallen short of his word.
2: Amen.
1: And if he promises, it will come to pass.
2: Amen.
0: It will come. That's it. That's somebody on me.
3: That's okay, dog. You're just getting a word from the Lord. Getting you to add a little bit more to what you don't get.
1: Okay,
3: all right.
1: In place now. One of the things I can tell you about God, he will not leave you hanging.
2: All right.
1: No, I don't care what the situation appears to be, what you may be going through, he won't leave you hanging. Scripture from Psalm 118 says in verse 17, I shall not die, but live and declare the works of the Lord. God's work for God's people.
2: Amen.
1: Amen. Amen. We're going to use for acceptance this morning. You will not die.
4: You will not die.
1: But you shall live. When you think about many believe in situations they find themselves in. There's no hope. You ever been around some folk on the bed of affliction, suffering, and you think that the only way out, and sometimes they come back. They bounce back. And then there's some, I visit folk in the hospital. Some of my visitors seem okay and like they're going to be all right. By the time I get home, they're dead. It amazes me how God worked things out for people good. I stopped by to tell you this morning that no matter how bad your situation comes in, no matter what you're going through, God has you in mind.
2: Amen.
1: You're not alone. Some things I tell people, leave it alone. God is working in your faith. But then we don't leave it alone. We got to put our stuff in it. And whenever you put your stuff in it, you're messing it up.
2: All right.
1: Sometimes you got to have patience to wait on God and see the salvation of the Lord.
2: Yeah.
1: The psalmist that wrote the psalm, he's been in pain. He's been suffering.

0: near death. For moments, he thought he was going to die. Then God stepped in. He was able to say, I shall not die, but live.
1: All right.
0: One of the things that, the first thing this writer has done is that he has acknowledged that he will survive. In spite of the pain and suffering and the attacks by the enemy, he will survive.
1: Amen.
0: Sometimes ambushed, sometimes set up, but in all of that, he's going to survive.
1: All right.
0: This writer had faced hard times and deep pain, and yet God stepped in and he survived. You ever been so sick in your bed that you just was praying for daybreak? You come. You wonder if you're going to make it through the night. Have you ever been there? Maybe just been me. But I've been there. And in my prayer, I was hoping, I said, Lord, let daybreak come. Lord, I didn't say, let healing come, let deliverance come. I said, let daybreak come. Why? Because when daybreak comes, joy comes.
1: All right.
0: And I know God's joy for me enables me to handle anything I'm confronted with. So trust God that he's going to make you a survivor. And sometimes God lets you go through and think it's not going to happen for you to get your attention and let you know you can't handle it.
1: All right.
0: Turn it over to me. More like he said to Jehoshaphat, this battle is not yours, but it's the Lord's.
1: Amen.
0: So sometimes we just need to hold our peace and just wait on God. The second thing is the purpose. God spared his life for a purpose. And we must understand when God does something for us and allow us another chance, it's a purpose to serve him, and we ought to do it with excitement, with joy, and with a great heart filled with jubilation. I watch people sometimes, and they just frown at why they do stuff for the Lord. Why? What are you frowning for? I can't understand God being so good, and he's enabling you and trusting you to serve, and you serving like you made at the world. Where is God in your service? Because when we serve, our attitude and our looks let people know who we are. Pick up that food and then they frown. I don't know what you did with it. You got a frown with your face. But you ought to smile. Be excited. Do it with a purpose, knowing that God has greater things in store for you.
1: Amen.
0: I know it's not easy sometimes. I know you're trying by the fire. I know that it's difficult sometimes. But God didn't tell you to be easy. No. No. Sometimes God places you in a place of reflection. He places you in a place so you can reflect back and see what you've done. Why he's allowed this to happen to you. Because he knows. He knows. And during my time of reflection, I often look, Lord, what did I do? It's a dangerous thing, ask God, what did I do? When you stay there a moment, you start showing you. Stuff will come back to memory. And then I say, oh Lord, I thought I didn't do anything wrong, but I got it now. So in your reflection, be truthful in your reflection. Don't say you ain't did nothing when you have done something. Everybody in here, if you reflect, you've done something. Now it sounds good to say you didn't do anything. It sounds right, champion, to say you didn't do anything. But that's not the truth. We all have done an attempt to the cause that we find ourselves in. But God, He'll come to our rescue. You see, what you lose, God will bring it back to you. Oh, yeah.
1: All right.
0: The devil is not going to take what God can't replace. You just got to change your attitude and your mindset and believe God is able to work it out. The psalmist knew that God was able to work it out. God will sometimes punish and test us to let us know that we have done wrong. In your time of reflection, go back. Look at your life. And don't lie to yourself. Because God already knows. And if you don't know what you did, just pray and say, Lord, what did I do? Tell you, it's dangerous if you throw it at people. You so many things. We thought it was nothing, it's the whole lot. But all doing that reflection, God is getting you ready for the big comeback. See, I trust God that no matter what plight I'm in, that He is able and forgiving enough to me that He can bring it back where I have lost from the enemy.
1: Amen.
0: I know. The Hebrew word for die in this text is literally death. When the person said, and the writer said, I will not die, he was saying that death will not come to him. God has allowed him to escape death.
1: Amen.
0: He said, but I will live. Now, it's interesting that the Hebrew word for living and meaning is, it is to have more than just biological life. It comes with a rich, active sense of being restored, flourishing, and fulfilling your God-given purpose. In other words, when the person has life here, He's saying, I'm leaving my stage of poverty. I'm leaving my stage of discontent. I'm leaving the stage of barely making it. I'm leaving the stage of barely getting by. I'm leaving the stage that I am financially and spiritually in terms of hopelessness to a stage of hopefulness, knowing that God will work it out and He's going to bless me as I live.
1: Amen.
0: So why am I worried about anything? The Lord said, I'm going to bounce back. You shall live. And that means that I'm going to have life. And the song that was just sung, the promises of God is yes and amen. God promises us a whole lot. And I don't know about you, but I'm ready to cash in some of the promises. Huh?
1: Yes, sir.
0: He promised me He'll never leave me nor forsake me. He promised me that. He promised me that I'm in heaven life and have it more abundantly. He promised me that. He promised me that no weapons formed against me will prosper. He's promising that He'll make my enemy become my footstool. He promised me that He'll provide for me the very necessity of life, and I believe Him. And He promised me, if I love him, He promised me that eyes have not seen.
1: All
0: right. If I love him,
1: right, yeah.
0: Ears have not heard.
1: Yeah.
0: If I love him,
1: uh-huh.
0: Neither has it entered the heart of man.
1: Yes, sir.
0: If I love him, what God has prepared for those
1: yes.
0: who love him. So as I get ready to close, I'm closing on what God has prepared. He has prepared some things for all of us. And in His preparation, He has already mapped things out. That at the appointed time, you shall have and not need anything.
1: Oh, yeah.
0: At the appointed time,
1: uh-huh.
0: you won't suffer from aches and pains.
1: Mm-hmm.
0: At the appointed time,
1: yeah.
0: you shall be the head and not the tail,
1: uh-huh.
0: the lender and not the borrower.
1: Yeah.
0: At the appointed time,
1: yeah.
0: He promised that we shall have more than we ever had.
1: Uh-huh.
0: But we got to live our life doing God's will.
1: Yeah.
0: We got to live our life pleasing
1: uh-huh.
0: Him with all we do.
1: Uh-huh.
0: He doesn't expect us to be perfect
1: yeah.
0: without any stain.
1: Uh-huh.
0: But He expects us to be faithful
1: yeah.
0: unto Him.
1: Uh-huh.
0: And that's why I'm going to be faithful to Him.
1: Yeah.
0: Because I know what awaits me.
1: Uh-huh.
0: I don't mind suffering.
1: Uh-huh.
0: I don't mind going through the midnight hour.
1: Uh-huh.
0: I don't mind dealing with the pains of life.
1: Yeah.
0: As well as the disappointment.
1: Uh-huh.
0: I don't mind going through the storms of life. Because I know my hold on

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0: gates of prosperity, the gates of love, the gates of breakthrough, the gates of heaven, the gates of healing, that God will give you more than what your heart desires. That's why, if you delight yourself, here's a promise, here's a promise. If you delight yourself,
1: joining us here at Good Shepherd Community Ministries, where the Bishop, Dr. E.C. Gainey Jr., just spoke from the title, I Shall Live and Not Die. He came from the book of Psalm 118 and verse 17. We are a church that knows what prayer can do. We'll continue to pray for you here in Orangeburg and around the world. We're located at 1175 Chum Road, Orangeburg, South Carolina, 29115. 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

0: that worries and strife of this world. 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O Lord, amen.
1: Come on, you can put your hands together.

Good morning, good morning, good morning. 15 minutes past the hour of 11. That's right, so it's still morning. I want to thank you for joining us today, bringing you gospel messages through songs, and I hope that all of you are having a good day. At least it's not raining yet, but we know that it's, the weatherman is calling for some rain on this morning. Sister Hopkins is not here yet, but she will be here shortly. So we want to hope that we can play something that it will stay in your mind all day. But I think this is a good topic for that. Must have been there.

0: That's right. That's all you got to do is read the word. Look what's coming your way. Big Bubba Legacy, 38th family anniversary, 6 years in memory of the legendary and iconic Big Bubba. On program, you will see Deacon Brown and the Harmonizing Six. You also will hear from the Evangelist Michelle Tuckin family, Shakrib and the Anointed Voices of Harmony, the Harmonizing Six again, the New Covenant Sons, and the Mighty Gospel of Saints. And we have here the Pat Crawford and Spirit, Angels of Faith, the Gospel Inspirational Singers, New Elevation, the Zioneers, Pier Number 7 from Myrtle Beach, South Carolina. And this day is Sunday, October the 11th. Doors will open at 3 p.m. This will take place at Rotten Ministries Worship Center. Pastors are Ray and Lorraine Shula, 473 Broughton Street, Orangeburg, South Carolina.
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That's right. We just continue to go on because God is in charge of our life. 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Taking a look at our weather today, currently we are at 72 degrees, expecting a high today of 76 and a low tonight of 67, with possibility of some rain on today and also on tomorrow, because we're expecting a high of 77 and a low of 60 on Monday night. And our time right now is, found my glasses here, 11:32. As we go back into the studios with more music, just for you.

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I know, don't know anyone else that can hold me up the way the Lord can. Right now, we're going to take a station break, and we will come back to you very shortly.

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0: That's right. Thank you, Lord. He will not let you fall. I just want to share this piece of information with all of you out there under the sound of my voice at this moment, is that there was a massive pile up of, I believe it says 69 vehicles in South Carolina, in Santee, as a matter of fact, as an accident on I-95 bridge. And it took hours to clear the bridge in Santee of that massive wreck. But God bless all of the persons involved in that wreck, because none of the vehicles landed in the water. They were all stacked up. Some looked like it was probably about to lean over the bridge, but that bridge was solid and no one land in the water. But they're saying that the dense fog was probably the cause of that accident. And I would just like to say to you, as an instructor of teaching teens and adults how to drive, when you can't see your headlights in front of you, you need to slow down. If you don't know if a car is facing you, you need to slow down. As I travel I-77, I-20, I have seen so many vehicles are running through the guardrails. In all of my life, I have never seen that with all the truckers and car drivers that we have in the state of South Carolina. But I believe, this is my thought, this is my belief, when you begin to see a lot of accidents happening, you're getting to see a lot of guardrails being bent, and you see the little cross that they put on the tree to notate that someone died here, that's enough for me. I don't know about you, but that's enough for me to slow down. It's not the part that you're being afraid. It is you want to be cautious. You want to be safe, and you don't want anyone to hurt you, and you don't want to hurt anyone. So as a suggestion, that's what I'll say, as a suggestion to you out there, radio land, be cautious of your driving. It's not you. It's probably the person next to you. But nevertheless, let's be more aware of our driving. And now we're having dense fog. Definitely drive at a safer speed, because you don't know what may be facing you. Sometimes people drive with their lights on. Sometimes they're off. But if you are the cautious one, the life you save may be yours, or it could be the life of someone else. You heard it right here, WSSB 90.3.
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But I want the church to know tonight I'm not going to turn around. I've been on this journey for 36 years. And I'm not tired yet. In fact, we're going to sing a song in a few minutes that said, I don't feel no ways tired. But every time somebody asks me and said, what you going to do after 36 years?

All right, God's got it. And you know what? He's got everything you need. Right now, looking at the clock, it's telling me that it's time for your time. So we will be right back. But first, we will have this just for you.

0: Pleasant good afternoon to you. Our prayer list today is going out to Mr. Maurice Flowers, Miss Gladys Fritz, Mr. Wilbur Waymires, Miss Ursa Smith, Miss Ella Mack, Miss Florence Cheeseborough, Miss Kathy Cheeseborough, Miss Inez Berry, Miss Maggie Punches, Sister Geraldine Hook, Miss Betty Tucker, Betty Pinkney Schuler, Linda Brown, Juanita and Jerry Jefferson, Mr. Michael Morgan, Miss Maggie Brown, Carol, Minnie, Shirley, Annette, Joe, and Danny Schuler, Barbara, Jeanette, and Marvin Schuler, Merlin Schuler, Elaine Edmund, Septimius Abraham, Deacon Andy Henderson, Deaconess Johnny May Henderson, Georgia Robe, Miss Hazel Darby and family, Linda Brown, Daryl Hampton, Harry Goban, Bridget Garner and family, Miriam Aiken, Kathura Ellis, Tawana Howell, Terry Frazier, Mary Edmund, Daniel Bowman, Dr. Louis Howell, the Smooth Soul Line Steppers, Dancers of Eddystone Drive, all the Smooth Soul Line Dancers of Eddystone Drive, Reverend Anthony and First Lady Mildred Washington, all clergy in the Orangeburg area, in Radio Land, also to Mr. Frank Bowman, to Miss Stephanie Hilliard, Miss Brenda Gatson, Miss Betty Tucker, Miss Mamie Brown, Miss Stephanie Hilliard, to the staff, faculty and staff of Whitaker Elementary School. And now it's time for us to have a talk with you.
1: Good afternoon, Sister Hopkins.
0: Good afternoon, how are you?
1: All right. A little shaken, but at least I'm still still.
0: You're still still.
1: So
0: that's
1: I'm
0: right.
1: One,
0: that's right. Still
1: good
0: standing.
1: Good afternoon to all of you out there in Radio Land, and of course, you're listening to WSFZ 90.3, and we're located on the campus of South Carolina State University. And our president is Colonel, U.S. Army retired, Alexander Conyers. And today is another day the Lord has blessed us to see. So we should rejoice in this day and be glad, Sister Hopkins.
0: That's right. That's right. Good afternoon to all of you. We thank the Lord for his grace and his mercy. The Lord has blessed us in many ways. As a matter of fact, it seems we just started the year of 2026 in reality. Well, it's time now. It's time for us to have a talk with you. It's time for you to hear this talk with your ears. Process and analyze this talk with your brain and take the key of prayer to open your heart and lock this talk into your heart.
1: Lock this talk into your heart is similar to the title we are discussing today, because number one, we all know we have a heart. We know we live or we are alive both because of our heartbeat. So check yourself. Our heart is important to us and to our Lord and Savior, Jesus Christ. Our topic is, do you have a clean heart? The Lord gave us a heart for a reason. So let's learn by some of these Bible scriptures what our heart should do and how we should use our heart.
0: In the Bible, the heart symbolizes our emotions, thoughts, and desires. It's described as the center of our being, where we make choices and feel deeply. Our hearts are often viewed as the core of our emotions, thoughts, and actions, and the Bible has a lot of scriptures mentioning our hearts. One scripture I read is, "Trust in the Lord with all your heart, and lean not on your own understanding. In all your ways, submit to him, and he will make your path straight."
1: That's correct. Radio Land, I know you have not experienced the fact of a friend

0: probably say, look at her. I don't like her. Look at her appearance. I know she think you cute, but none of us say that. But in 1 Samuel 16th chapter 7th verse says, but the Lord said to Samuel, all of us could be a Samuel right now, do not look on his appearance or on the height of his stature, because I have rejected him. For the Lord sees not as man see us. Man looks on the outward appearance, but the Lord looks at your heart. And that's 1 Samuel 16th chapter 7th verse.
1: Sometimes we should ask the Lord to examine our hearts. If you're thinking about doing evil to someone, your heart may be defiled with very thought. I have heard someone said, if I catch him, I will. Which is not good, because a mind can play tricks on an individual. Psalm the 26th chapter and the 2nd verse in the New International Version reads, test me, Lord, and try me. Examine my heart and my mind. The Lord wants us to be free of sin in our thoughts, saying, doing, deeds, as well as who and what we pray for. The Lord wants us to be without sin to see him.
0: So you got to be without sin to see the Lord?
1: That's what it says.
0: So our hearts are central to our faith journey. And our faith journey is doing the right by everyone that we come in contact with and do not come in contact with. Because the Lord put us here to help others. Faith often requires us to believe in that which we cannot see, and it's in our heart that we cultivate this belief. The Bible calls us to have a heart that trusts in God, obey his commands, and seek his guidance. Hebrews 11th chapter 11th verse, King James Version reads, now faith is the substance of things hoped for, the evidence of things not seen. We need faith and belief in the Lord Jesus. The Lord provided us with scriptures and commandments to believe in him, and his word is true with all our heart, soul, and mind.
1: The Lord knew the human heart would be weak for some of us, but he gave scriptures to read with our heart and to clean our minds and thought of sin and evilness. The Lord can save our soul and clean our heart of evil and sin. Psalm the 51st verse is a prayer written by David because he was ashamed before the Lord. He asked the Lord for his forgiveness because David's sin was with Bathsheba. It reads, have mercy upon me, O God, according to your loving kindness, according to his multitude of your tender mercies. Blot out my transgression. Wash me through from my iniquity and cleanse me from sin. Do you have a clean heart?
0: Proverbs, the 4th chapter, 23rd verse reads, above all else, guard your heart. For everything you do flows from it. Have you thought about that? Where our thoughts and our ideas and how we feel about a person.
1: Oh, yes, many times.
0: Is harvested in our heart.
1: Mm-hmm.
0: So listen, Radio Land, the scripture warns us to guard our heart because everything we do comes from the heart. Every action we do is manifested from our heart.
1: To be helpless to others came from your heart. To give someone a ride came from your heart. To be evil manifested from your heart. To be a clergy, it manifested from your heart.
0: Matthew 5th chapter 8 verse reads, blessed are the pure in heart, for they will see God. This Bible verse speaks with authority. The pure in heart means any person without sin.

0: love the Lord, believe in the Lord, have faith in the Lord, and keep the Lord's commandments. Outline of your heart to be saved. And also remember the Ten Commandments. Hide thy face from my sins and blot out all mine iniquities. Create in me, Lord, a clean heart and renew the right spirit, Lord, within me.
1: James 4:8 reads, draw near to God and he will draw near to you. Cleanse your hands, your sinners, and purify your hearts, you double-minded. In the New King James Version of Psalm, the 51st chapter, hide my face from sins and blot out all my iniquities. Let's pray. Our Father, who art in heaven, Lord, thank you for this day. Thank you, Lord, for leading us and guiding us the way along the way. We thank you, Lord, for how you kept us through the years. Have mercy upon the sick and bereaved everywhere, and the homeless everywhere. Lord, lead them and guide them to find better and to do better. Let them know, Lord, everybody know you can and will do everything to aid them if they only ask and hang on to your precious hand. Search our hearts, Lord, anything sinful, hateful, defiling, remove it, Heavenly Father. In the one of your Son, Jesus, in the name of your Son, Jesus, we come to you. Clean all of our hearts, Lord, so that you can dwell in our hearts. Amen.

0: Okay, you know what's going to take place on next Sunday, Sister Hampton?
1: No, I don't.
0: Well, I'm going to tell you, Big Bubba Legacy is having their 38th family anniversary and the six-year memorials program of the legendary and the iconic Big Bubba.
1: Wow, where is this happening?
0: This is going to take place on Sunday, October the 11th, 2026. The door is going to open at 3, so I'm assuming that program will open at 4. And it's going to be at the ROTTEN Ministries. By now, I know all of you know what ROTTEN Ministries stands for. If you don't,
1: tell me anyway.
0: Rotten Ministries stands for Rotten Ministries. That's all I can tell you, Sister Hampton. You know it's a name for it now. It's a name for it, but I'm just going to say Rotten Ministries Worship Center. Where Pastor Ray and Lorraine Shuler.
1: I know where that is. Let's let the listeners know where it is.
0: Okay, it's going to be at 473 Broughton Street in Orangeburg, South Carolina. And on that program, they have many outstanding groups on this program. Minister Don and I was talking today. We're pretty sure that with all these groups on there,
1: yes.
0: So like Terry Williams say, sing your, bring your best hit. Bring your best
1: sing
0: hit.
1: And bring your best
0: sing
1: hit.
0: And bring your best hit now.
1: All right. So that means don't get up there and
0: sing two and three long.
1: Try to decide what you're
0: going
1: to
0: sing. Have it
1: all
0: there.
1: All right.
0: And on the program will be some groups from 94.5, such as the Harmonizing Six will be there, and the Mighty Gospel Saints is going to be there on that program, as well as the Zion Era, the St. Matthews, New Elevations, the Gospel Inspirational Singers, Angels of Faith, Pat Crawford, and Spirit of Lumberton, North Carolina, the Evangelist Michelle Tucker, and Worship of Orangeburg, Shacrab, and the Anointed Voices of Harmony of Fayetteville, North Carolina, the Harmonizing Six of St. Matthews, the New Covenant Sons of Dillon, the Mighty Gospel Saints of Norway, the Anointed Angels of Columbia, South Carolina, and Glee P7 of Myrtle Beach, South Carolina.
1: You're coming from near and far.
0: Near and far. MCs for that program is Minister Dawn and yours truly, Nancy Hopkins and Virginia Hampton and TBBYU. And it's going to have some dinners there available. You can buy dinner. The Big Bubba Dinner Special will be $5 now. Adults are getting is $20. And $5 at the door. Come celebrate with us for an afternoon of gospel music, worship, fellowship, and Thanksgiving. You don't want to miss this special legacy family anniversary. So come and enjoy the 38th anniversary celebration and the six-year memory of the legendary, iconic Big Bubba.
1: Thank you so much.

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You're invited to the 47th anniversary celebration of HGD Songs Ministries. Brother Harry Govan, join us on Saturday, October 31st at the hour of 5 o'clock p.m. in the St. John's Missionary Baptist Church, located at 262 St. John's Road in Cameron, South Carolina. 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Reverend Dr. H.S. Capers is the pastor. Don't miss it. Saturday evening, October 31st at 5 o'clock p.m. Come expecting a blessing.

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The music you hear on our program today is fresh and new. 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My name is Jeff Hanley. I've picked out 10 or 11 new records sent to Jazz Happening Now, and I think the choices speak to the fact that jazz is still happening, still evolving, and still relevant to modern life. The musicians who play jazz are pushing forward, and I personally think jazz radio needs to back them up and get that new music to you. That's why I'm here. We start this week with an important talent embracing the two aspects of his personal and musical life. The title of Monty Alexander's new record, A Jamaican in Paris, tells the story. Born in Jamaica and raised in that thrilling musical culture, the pianist came to the U.S. after teenage years working and playing in Jamaican recording studios, only to be snatched up by Team Sinatra from a piano gig in Miami and brought to New York City where his jazz education began. This is such a fascinating story. I would encourage you to explore it on your own. But it's also told in music on his new record, and that's why we're here. Monty Alexander on piano. His longtime bassist Luke Selleck and drummer Jason Brown. They're joined by Bobby Thomas Jr., who plays hand drums and percussion. Recorded in a Paris studio, but informed by Monty Alexander's teen years in Kingston, this is Scamento, kicking off Jazz Happening Now.

That's a very new record from Los Angeles tenor Doug Webb. Doug's newest album is called Watch Your Step. Doug played tenor there with Brian Charette on the Hammond B3 organ, Dave Sekula on guitar, and John Lee on drums. You know that tune, Body and Soul, from Doug Webb. Before that, the Jazz Happening Now debut of a young bassist named Emma Dayhoff. She's a bassist and composer and jazz educator with a new album called Mountains. We heard Skylines on Jazz Happening Now. Her saxophonist is Isaiah Collier, playing trumpet Corey Wilkes, pianist Paul Cornish, and drummer Jonathan Pinson. Right before that, trumpeter Enrico Rava. Enrico Rava with the Fearless Five and their special guest Joe Lovano. The new album is called Corners, and from Enrico Rava and Joe Lovano and the band, we heard Sin Peso. Matteo Paghi is the trombonist. Francesco Diodati is the guitarist. Francesco Ponticelli is the bassist. You heard Evita Polidoro on drums and the great Joe Lovano, the guest saxophonist. And back at the top of the show, we started off with something reminiscent of his early days in Kingston, Jamaica. He was hanging out in recording studios in Jamaica at age 14 and even led a band called Monty and the Cyclone, Monty Alexander, recording with his regular band in a Paris studio. We heard the tune Scamento back at the top of the hour. Luke Selleck on bass, Jason Brown on drums. Bobby Thomas Jr. added hand drums and percussion. My name is Jeff Hanley. 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

We continue on Jazz Happening Now with another debut, this time from a Toronto pianist named Thompson Egbo Egbo. Just a Thought is Thompson's debut album for the show, and we'll start with the title track. Thompson's a pianist. His bassist here is Randall Hall, and the drummer is Jeff Halashuk. They're joined by the Odin Quartet. Alex Toskoff and Tanya Charles are the violinists. The violist is Matthew Antal, and the cellist, Samuel Besson. Just a Thought, from Thompson Egbo Egbo, gets us right back into the music on Jazz Happening Now.

A big band out of New York, led by John Shapiro, called the Shapiro 17. The album is Best Laid Plans. We heard Quicksilver, a tune written by Horace Silver and arranged by John Shapiro for his big band. Before that, Benny Green, captured on stage at Dizzy's in New York City, in a solo piano performance of the great Randy Weston's High Fly. And we began with a Jazz Happening Now debut by a Toronto pianist named Thompson Egbo Egbo. That was the title track from Thompson's album, Just a Thought. I'm Jeff Hanley. 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

We've been moving rather quickly through our hour together this week on Jazz Happening Now. I think I'll be able to get at least two, maybe three more tunes in before the end of the hour. We'll start with our good friend from Los Angeles, Denise Donatelli, reuniting with her longtime friend and collaborator, the Grammy-winning pianist Jeffrey Keyser. This is a beautiful duet by the two, Irving Berlin's How Deep Is the Ocean. Singer Denise Donatelli, pianist, producer, and arranger Jeffrey Keyser. This album from Denise is dedicated to Michelle Ito, a Los Angeles music industry executive and strong supporter of jazz. The record's called Take My Breath Away on Jazz Happening Now.

0: And that's Jazz Happening Now. We wrapped up with Norwegian bassist Terje Gevelt, who plays the electric upright bass on his new album, The Old Tree. It's kind of a reunion of a band he formed back in the 80s with Scottish saxophonist Tommy Smith. We finished the hour with Longevity. Terje Gevelt with Tommy Smith, Erland Sletevol on piano, and Eric Smith on drums. Dave Holland with his quintet, a new release of an album recorded quite a few years ago, but just released in honor of Dave's 80th birthday. Freedom Call, Quintet Synergism is the name of the record. Dave Holland, Chris Potter, Robin Eubanks, Steve Nelson, and Nate Smith, Grammy winner. And Denise Donatelli started it off with Irving Berlin's How Deep Is the Ocean. She got back together with her good friend Jeffrey Keezer, who produced the record and played piano on that version of How Deep Is the Ocean with Denise singing. Her new album is called Take My Breath Away. It's really great to have the Los Angeles singer back on our show, Jazz Happening Now. My name is Jeff Hanley. Thank you so much for tuning in and for supporting your local public radio station. We're here every week with an hour of brand new jazz. We'll catch up next time for Jazz Happening Now.
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Recorded in 1985, the guitar duo of Larry Coryell and Emily Remler. That was just 5 years before her death at the age of 32. That tune was Clifford Brown's Joy Spring. Up next, another great lady of jazz, Shirley Horn.

That's Bobby Hutcherson on the vibes. The tune, The Coaster, a great rhythm section with him. Jerry Allen on piano, Al Foster on drums, and Christian McBride playing bass. And they're joined by Kenny Garrett on alto sax. Before that, the divine Shirley Horn playing piano and singing. Such a sad tune, The Meaning of the Blues, and beautiful flugelhorn played by Roy Hargrove. I'm Jana Lee Ross. You're listening to Jazz. Thank you so much for sharing this music with me. You can get in touch with us anytime at our email address and let us know what you love about the jazz. 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Now we will visit Antigua. Well, the name of the tune is down from Antigua. I think they were playing in New York City somewhere. It's Jim Hall, a virtuoso guitarist in a trio of piano and bass. You will not miss the drums, I promise. On piano, Larry Goldings. On bass, Steve LaSpina.

0: I told you you wouldn't miss the drums. That is a grooving trio of Steve Laspina on bass, Larry Goldings playing piano, and the guitar master Jim Hall playing his tune Down from Antigua. I'm Jana Lee Ross, and you're listening to Jazz.
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0: driving has a rhythm all its own. 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
1: Here's a little social soft shoe from Wynton Marsalis.

a quiet duo of Quiet Nights, the tune written by Antonio Carlos Jobim, also known as Corcovado. That was Ron Carter playing bass, Houston Person playing sax. And before that, we heard Ron Carter playing with another great saxophonist, Wayne Shorter. And the tune was written by Ron Carter. That was Little Waltz. You're listening to Jazz.

Anita O'Day singing and swinging Cole Porter's Just One of Those Things. Before that, James and Wes, a tune written by Jimmy Smith, referring to himself and guitarist Wes Montgomery from their record, The Dynamic Duo. I'm Janie Lee Ross. Thank you so much for listening to Jazz.

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1: Are you sure we should get matching tattoos on our first date?
2: Sure. We'll probably stay together.
3: Probably? It's been 23 minutes since I ate. I can probably swim.
4: You should wait 30 minutes.
3: Okay, now tell me what to do. Cannonball! Cramp! Oh, I have a cramp.
1: I can probably hit the green from here.
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from Paris Encounters, recorded in Paris in 1969. Violinist Stefan Grappelli giving the standard Here's That Rainy Day, a very French twist. With Stefan Grappelli, Gary Burton on vibes. I'm Jana Lee Ross. Thank you so much for listening to Jazz With Me. 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

Portrait in Black and White. Music composed by the great Brazilian musician Antonio Carlos Jobim and performed there by Chet Baker in 1987 live in Tokyo, very near the end of Chet's life, playing brilliantly. With Chet, we have Harold Danko on piano, John Ingles on drums, and Hein Vandergein playing bass. I'm Jana Lee Ross. You're listening to Jazz. Thank you so much for sharing this music with me. We'll hear now from a CD called Much in Common, a collaboration between Milt Jackson on vibes and Ray Brown on bass. And they formed an all-star big band. And in the reed section of the all-star big band, a very young Phil Woods. You're going to hear Phil Woods later on in this set playing a Stevie Wonder tune. And Ray Brown, you're also going to hear in this set getting funky with the godfather of soul, James Brown. So you got to hear the whole set.

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0: the very recognizable alto sax voice of Phil Woods. Phil Woods did a lot of session work on pop music. He played that great sax solo on Billy Joel's Just the Way You Are. He played on a lot of Steely Dan tracks, and he won a Grammy for the record you just heard from. That was from his live record in 1976. That tune was Stevie Wonder's Superwoman, Where Were You When I Needed You. Before that, a tune that Stevie Wonder recorded and made famous and sung there by the godfather of soul, James Brown, for Once in My Life. And in that band, Ray Brown playing bass. Ray Brown is everywhere. Before that, we heard Ray Brown in his collaboration with Milt Jackson, their all-star big band, playing Dew and Mud. I'm Jana Lee Ross. You're listening to Jazz.
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0: Here's another Stevie Wonder song for you. Guitarist Paul Bullenbeck, a beautiful solo version of Stevie Wonder's Visions from his CD Soul Grooves.

That was Buck Hill playing sax on Have You Met Miss Jones from the record Great Scott with an exclamation point. And the Great Scott in reference there is Shirley Scott playing the organ. It's her record. Before that, A Lot of Living to Do. That from the show Bye Bye Birdie. It doesn't sound like that in the show. That's a great arrangement by Pat Metheny from his Trio 99-00 CD. And the trio is Pat himself on guitar with Larry Grenadier on bass, Bill Stewart playing drums. I'm Jana Lee Ross. Thank you so much for sharing this jazz with me. You can get in touch with us anytime at our email. Let us know what you love about jazz. Our email address is jazznetwork@wfmt.com. Earlier this hour, we heard Chet Baker in 1987 live in Tokyo. Now we'll hear Chet recorded about 30 years earlier than that.

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That tune is called The Thumb, written by the man who is nicknamed The Thumb, guitar wizard Wes Montgomery. Why was he called The Thumb? Well, apparently he had a very big, dexterous thumb, and he used his thumb to play rather than a guitar pick, hence the name. That's from his 1966 release called Tequila. Grady Tate with him on drums, Ron Carter on bass, and Ray Barreto playing congas. And in just a minute, we'll hear a track that Ray Barreto recorded 40 years after this release. A great prolific career for that fantastic musician, Ray Barreto. I'm Jana Lee Ross. 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Now for that Ray Barreto track. This is from Ray Barreto's final recording made in 2006, his record called Standards Reconditioned, spelled R-I-C-A-N as in Puerto Rican. Also appearing on this record, the pianist Hilton Ruiz. This is Brandy's Blues.

We started that set with Brandy's Blues, the final recording from the great conguero Ray Barreto. He made that record in 2006. After that, Wes Montgomery in 1965, Smoking at the Half Note, the tune What's New. On that great recording, Smoking at the Half Note, very, very famous live recording, the rhythm section of Wynton Kelly on piano with Wes and Jimmy Cobb on drums, Paul Chambers on bass, and Paul Chambers and Jimmy Cobb are on the next very famous recording that we'll hear from Miles Davis's Kind of Blue. This is All Blues.